0: know the horrible things, but I just set other half of the great things in life. And how you don't really get greatness without sacrifice. And you don't get good things without a little bit of pain. And how happiness is the substitute for the emptiness that you can sometimes feel on the other side. And you know, it just reminds me to call you, but then you never pick up the phone.
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Though this season of her life had been cold, lonely, and tough, though she slipped back into a darkness she had hoped by now to have overcome, she had learned a beautiful lesson as she kissed her girls goodbye and thanked them for getting her out the house. That maybe...

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But for the first time in a long time, she believed that one day she would again feel the sun. She must be patient. She must have faith in the seeds that are planted beneath the snow. 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It just teaches the heart how

Infatuation by Christina Aguilera. There you go, Kuwait. It's 5 minutes into the 7 o'clock hour. Good morning to you and welcome to The Breakfast Show with myself, your DJ Aki. Being together right now, of course, from 7 till 9 on our Random Monday. This song have actually came in 2002, Infatuation, from her album Stripped, and it's about being consumed by an intense, overwhelming physical and emotional attraction to a very charismatic person, despite her mom's cautious warning. So the song centered on the push and pull between a passion and good judgment, where her mom warns her not to fall too fast or to give her heart away too soon. And that's what I became your mother. This is the part in the song. But Christina finds herself helpless against this really magnetism of this new person. Now, culture and romance and infatuation, I mean, it's part of the song, reads that basically the tattoo on the arm, the whispers and things like that, there's mentioned in the song, which is a very Latin atmospheric that sweeps her off of her feet. She's willing yields to the rush of this moment, describing the feeling as good as it must be something that is really going to destroy her life. The real life inspiration, Christina later have actually revealed in an interview on one of the show that the track was inspired by a real past romantic interest. However, the real life story ended in a heartbreak when she discovered basically that this is not going to be a match. So she's adding a bitter irony to the lyric years later. So basically that's what the song is all about, you know, desiring something that you know that is not good for you. All right, Kuwait, hopefully that you're having a good morning so far and enjoying your day. So basically we have Random Monday. We're gonna shuffle tunes from different eras and different times, and hopefully you're gonna love the playlist. I would say it's more, we're going toward more of the mellow side of that, but I promise you it's gonna be something that is really good and very moody as well. Hopefully you're gonna enjoy and add some of these tracks, because I love Random Monday. Take you back in time to a different era, to different genres as well, that we keep playing and shuffling tunes left and right from there. So hopefully you're gonna have fun tuning into that. A quick reminder about the road situation. I know a lot of people got stuck in traffic yesterday because of the road constructions. The General Traffic Department announced the closure of the fast and middle lane of King Fahd bin Abdulaziz Al Saud Morocco Road toward Abdullah Salam suburb. That started on the 30th of August, and this will last for 20 days. Now this closure is gonna cover the section from the First Ring Road intersection to the area beneath the bridge at the Second Ring Road intersection, so in the direction of Lahmidi. The department urged motorists to use the affected route to exercise caution and try

to find another way as well. Speaking of that, another road is being completely shut down as well due to the road maintenance and construction. The closure to the slow and middle lane of King Fahd bin Abdulaziz Al Saud Road, this is Road 40, heading toward Kuwait City. This is opposite the Jabriya in direction of Kuwait City, as I mentioned. And the closure is going to continue up until the 13th of September, will include the side exit leading to the 4th Ring.

for the upcoming days. Moving on with the playlist, we have Darren Hayes with Insatiable. We have Tiziano Ferreira with the song called Perdono. And we got Savage Gardens, Sugar Babes, Tattoo, and much more that is going to be included for the playlist for today. Hopefully, they're going to love the set for Random Monday. We're coming back for more, so please don't go anywhere.

to the Moon and Back by Savage Garden. One of my favorite tunes by Savage Garden. And I know that the song might sound like a romantic, like romance, heartbreak kind of a track, but actually it's not. To the Moon and Back by Savage Garden is a deep emotional song. It's about loneliness, childhood neglection, and also the desperate search for unconditional love. It's like when you get neglected as a child, that's the song what's all about. It's a family negligent, being neglected by family. And the lyric describe a girl whose mother never loved her and whose father is absent, and also because she grew up unloved, she hides away from human touch and kindness. She cannot remember a time when people needed her, making love feel like a mapless journey. So she retreats into her own mind, imagining safe place far away from reality, and she waits for a special person, a pilot, to rescue her from her pain and take her to the world where she belongs. Now, To the Moon and Back, basically the phrase "fly you to the moon and back" means offering limitless total love. It's co-written by Darren Hayes, which we also kicked off a single by him, wrote the song from a place of a personal vulnerability, showing how someone will promise the world just to be accepted. And it's just a beautiful song. One more time, I know that when you listen to it, it feels like a heartbreak kind of a track, but it's actually deeper than that. It's more about somebody or a little girl being neglected by her family. So it's just one of the favorite tunes that I have by Savage Garden, to be honest. And that's what the playlist is going to be mostly about. This is the sound of it. It's very mellow. It's very trip hop into it. So we're going to build up more toward that. We have Sugar Babes with Shape, All About Us by Tattoo, Madonna with Frozen, Randy Crawford, Lenny Kravitz, Enrique Iglesias, Mark Anthony, Justin Timberlake, and much more that will be included on the playlist as we push forward as well. So hopefully we're going to have fun tuning into that. In a few minutes, we're going to share the weather forecast for today as well from the Meteorological Department Kuwait. So please don't go anywhere. Sharing some of the local updates as we move forward as well. This is something that we're going to do. Now, the working hours for the summertime or summer schedule have officially ended, restoring regular hours from the 1st of September, which is going to be tomorrow. The Civil Services Commission has confirmed that the government agencies will return to their regular morning and evening working hour system starting from Tuesday, tomorrow, the 1st of September, till the end of the summer working schedules and hours. The Bureau said the resumption of normal working hours will be carried out in coordination with the

rules and regulations by the government. So the CSC explained the decision followed their circular number 11 of this year concerning the working hours during the summertime that's actually got an effect from the 14th of May. Now, the decision of the summer hour working system will take an effect from the June 1st through August 31st, which ended, and now going back again to the regular working hours when it comes to the time itself. So this is something that you need to pay attention to starting from tomorrow, inshallah. Moving on right now, we got some Sugababes and a wonderful track, and it's called Shape.

Tattoo with All About Us. All right, Kuwait, we're going to move on right now and share the weather forecast for today. It's 31 minutes into the 7 o'clock hour. And according to the Meteorological Department for Monday today, the maximum temperature is going to be 49 degrees Celsius. The minimum is at 35 degrees. Very hot with light to moderate northwesterly wind with a speed of 10 to 38 kilometers per hour. Some scattered clouds will appear. For the night, it's going to be hot and rather hot with light to moderate freshening at times. Over the coastal areas, northwesterly wind with a wind speed of 10 to 40 km per hour. According to the Meteorological Department as well, the sea state for today, the sea waves will be from 2 to 5, where at night it's going to be between 2 to 6. Starting from Tuesday all up the way till Thursday, we're expecting the weather to be quite dusty. It's going to be hot, wind causing some rising dust as well over the open areas up until Thursday, where Friday we're expecting the humidity to be back one more time. The maximum temperature for the upcoming days is going to be 4 to 7 degrees, then a minimum recorded is going to be 30 degrees Celsius. And this is the time you will notice that there is a drop in the temperature and the maximum temperature and the minimum temperature as well as we get close to the month of September. Moving on right now with a playlist, some Madonna with Frozen, Dido with Here With Me.

Here With Me by Dido. All right, Kuwait, I told you the playlist is going to be a little bit mellow, very trip-hop as well, inspired. Hopefully you're going to love the playlist and enjoy the tunes that we have ready and set for you on Random Monday. All right, so this day in music, what happened today in music on the 31st of August, Ed Sheeran was at number one on the UK single chart with Bad Habits. This lead single from his fifth studio album, Equal, the song spent 11 consecutive weeks at top of both the UK single charts and the Irish single charts, and also became the best-selling single of the year in both countries. In the United States, the song had peaked at number 2 on the Billboard Hot 100. In 2019, Ellie Goulding have married the art dealer Casper Joplin at the York Minster Cathedral in England, and also the wedding attended by Katy Perry and a huge lineup of celebrities that were actually attending for her wedding. In 2003, Elton John went all the way to be number one in the UK on this day, charting with Are You Ready For Love, the song that was recorded in 1977 and released in 1979. When it's reached at number 42, it was used by Sky TV for their premier football ad as well, jumped all of a sudden to be on the charts of that year as well. In 1997, on this day, Oasis went all the way to be number one in the UK album chart with their third album, Be Here Now. Now, this album have actually sold over 1 million copies on the first day of its release, at a point Oasis were at the height of their fame, and Be Here Now have become the United Kingdom fastest selling album up until this day. In 1991, Metallica on this day started a 4-week run at number one on the US album chart with Metallica. The album have featured Enter Sandman, Sad But True, The Unforgiven, and also Nothing Else Matters, went all the way to sell over 10 million copies in the States alone, and more than that around the world with a lot of numbers. In 1987, on this day, Michael Jackson, the largest pre-order of album in the history of CBS record, have actually occurred at 2.25 million copies of Michael Jackson's Bad, the album.

were shipped to the record store in the US. The LP followed the Jackson album Thriller, the biggest Jackson seller of all time, over 35 million copies sold. Bad went all the way to sell over 13 million copies as well. These are like big numbers, especially back in the time for people to go and try to buy or to shop and get these albums, and these music wasn't just as easy as now because you just stream them. I mean, with a click of a button, you can listen to the song, you can have the song and enjoy it. But back in the time, it was even harder than that. You have to go order, wait for it to be shipped, and all of these kind of like hassle just to get an album or even just to get a track, which was really uncomfortable, I would say, from back in the times. Since we talk about these tunes, now we're going to do This Day in Music and play a couple of these tunes that we mentioned. So I got Ed Sheeran with Bad. We're going to play some Michael Jackson as well, since we mentioned that, and much more on the playlist. So please keep on tuning in. 1, 2, 3, 4.

All right, we're done with this day in music, basically. This is something we do with Random Monday, talking about things related to the music that happened on that day in the music history. So I guess some bad Michael Jackson, Bad Habits, that went number one in the UK, number two in the United States, and Oasis that have done incredible job with their album Be Here Now. All right, we're getting very close to the 8 o'clock hour, wrapping up the first hour of the show. One more hour to go, so please keep on tuning in. Much more coming up in the 8 o'clock hour, sharing more of the tunes of Random Monday. Some Kylie Minogue with Chocolate, Lenny Kravitz with Believe in Me, Enrique Iglesias, Mark Anthony, Justin Timberlake, and much more that is lined up for the playlist on the second hour of the show, Kuwait. So please keep on tuning in. The Breakfast Show. Everyone.

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0: incredible the way it was sonically done to be able to serve the purpose of the song. And the music video just took it to the other part of this world. So Chocolate by Kylie Minogue is a sensual metaphor for all the consuming and melting surrender, falling in love after a period of emotional numbness and heartbreak. So this song is basically about vulnerability after being numb for a long time. The first verse actually reveal this deep sense of past pain, fragile seems I opened up too quickly, I had no sensations, completely numb, the things that have been mentioned in the song and the part of the lyrics. So Kylie sings about being guarded and hurt by the past relationship before an unexpected love, a breakthrough into her defense. So the chocolate metaphor and the song, especially in the chorus, if love were liquid, it would drown me and then melt me slowly down like chocolate. This equate the feeling of deep affection to rich melting chocolate, represent the state of total surrender, sensory overload, and sweet indulgence when control is handed over to your lover. And there is a line in the song like, hold me and control me, melt me like slowly down like chocolate. This is basically the consensual, comforting vulnerability, allowing herself just to be completely overwhelmed by the warmth and comfort of the one that she loves and love her back, turning to a bitter past and sweet as well. This is like when the safety comes in, otherwise why would she melt down, right? This is just an incredible song, honestly one of my favorites in Kylie's discography, probably my favorite, I would say, because I really love this track. It's so genius, the production is just so simple yet it's complicated at the same time, if you understand what I'm saying. Good morning to you, Kuwait, and welcome to the second hour of The Breakfast Show. We're live in the mix right now with Random Monday. Hopefully we're gonna have fun with all the tunes and tracks that we have ready and set for you, Kuwait. The playlist will keep pushing on. We got some Outlandish with Calling You, Lenny Kravitz with Believe in Me, and Robbie Williams with a song called Feel. Now, I know that that this song had been sampled recently by one of the artists that made her really famous, but actually Outlandish sampled this song by Amro Diab way before that, and they did an incredible job with this track, and it's called Calling You. It's just so incredible. Excuse me, have this like trip hop and hip hop kind of sound into it, but it's also have this really Arab vibe into it that makes it really outstanding, because Outlandish are like an Arab band. I think they're Moroccan if I'm not mistaken, and they just have an incredible discography, and it's really sad to say that they're not continuing making any more music or not as active as they used to. But there you go, some Calling You for you, Kuwait, some Lenny Kravitz with Believe in Me, and we're gonna just venture with more of the Latin vibe inspired tunes with the same genre. We got some Enrique Iglesias and Mark Anthony and much more that is going to be played, so please keep on tuning in.
1: Yo, El Moro's back, we still in here. Hey yo, Mentor, I can't believe we gonna do this again. You ready? Blaze it up for all my mortals out there.

What a great song by Robbie Williams, and it's called Feel. Checking on the weather one more time for you, Kuwait, for today, all the way right now. The maximum expected temperature is going to be 48 degrees Celsius. The minimum recorded is going to be 30 degrees Celsius. The temperature might reach up to 51, according to the Meteorological Department. It's going to be very hot with light to moderate freshening at times. The wind speed is going to be between 10 to 40. This will probably create

Some scattered clouds for the day. As for the night, it's going to be almost the same with the wind speed as well. Having a quick look on the upcoming days, starting from tomorrow, the weather is going to be hot and dusty at the same time, which is going to last up until the end of this week, till Thursday. On Friday, we're expecting the humidity to come back one more time. There is a noticeable drop in the temperature, reaching to 47 and 45. That's for the maximum, where the minimum is going to be at 30 degrees Celsius. And this is quite common because by tomorrow, inshallah, we're going to start literally the last quarter of the year. Q4 is kicking off tomorrow, Kuwait, and we are ending this year. So this is like an overwhelming moment. Yeah, because you have to think about all the things that you have done this year. Like, what did you achieve? Did you achieve something? Where you want to go? Where's your life right now? You know, this kind of a stuff. I mean, it's really just cool but overwhelming, I would say, at the same time. Moving on right now, kicking off with the playlist, we have some Jewel with Intuition, some Enrique Iglesias, Would Love to See You Cry, Mark Anthony, When I Dream at Night, and much more, some of the Latin vibe that's going to spice up the playlist for right now, and then we will be back for more. So please keep on tuning in, Kuwait.

What a vibe for today. Kuwait's a Mark Anthony. All right, moving on right now to check on days of the year. Now, this is going to be the last day of this month. Tomorrow, we're kicking off the month of September, as we mentioned, as the International Overdose Awareness Day. Set aside 15 minutes before the day getting noisy. If you're remembering someone, write their name on a card, tuck it in a notebook, send them some prayers. It's a day just to go and to shed a lot of love and kindness to the people who go through addiction. And the Ministry of Interior have been doing such a good job battling all these related problems, and many psychologists and psychiatrists as well here in Kuwait. I mean, Asara Jamil talks about that on the show whenever we do these sessions a lot here. So this is something that we need to shed light on to as well. It's the National Zoo Awareness Day. It's the National Trail Mix Day, taking place on the 31st. We Love Memoirs Day. National Eat Outside Day. I think this in Kuwait, like on a daily basis, to be honest, like people do constantly consume food outside of their house. It's the World Distance Learning Day, National South Carolina Day. It is also the World Stop Sign Day, just to arrange the movement on the roads and on the streets. And a late summer bank holiday taking place on the 31st of August, National Heroes Day as well. Now it's 39 minutes into the 8 o'clock hour, pushing with the playlist, some Sugar Babes with Too Lost in You, Melody C, What I Turn to You, Andrew Donald with Save Me Now, and much more to be played. Kuwait.

Andrew was Save Me Now. All right, Kuwait, thank you very much for tuning in to Random Monday on The Breakfast Show. Gonna let you go right now, and hopefully that you're gonna enjoy the rest of the playlist that we have ready and set for you on the Superstation. Tomorrow's going to be mid of the week. The music race is gonna be on. It's gonna be the 1st of September as well, so some random fun things about that as well. Can you believe that we're entering the last quarter of the year? Yep, that's where it's gonna start, starting from September. That's really scary, I guess. Gonna move on right now with some Justin Timberlake with Cry Me a River, and you can enjoy the rest of the day for you, Kuwait. Have a wonderful day ahead.

Good morning, everyone. This is the 9 o'clock news update. I'm your host, Cindy Sifaraj. The Jordanian army announced early today that air defense system intercepted 8 missiles after they penetrated the kingdom's airspace. The army spokesman said that the Jordanian armed forces dealt with these aggressions and managed successfully to destroy the missile before posing a threat to citizens or property. The spokesman added the interception was carried out in accordance with precise operational standards as part of the national responsibility to protect the kingdom's airspace and its citizens. The forces will take all necessary measures to protect the homeland, safeguard its sovereignty, and maintain its security and stability, he noted. The U.S. forces took a limited, precise action against the Iranian Islamic Revolutionary Guard Corps, IRGC, mine-laying forces posing an imminent threat in the Strait of Hormuz. The U.S. Central Command, CENTCOM, said in a statement in the small hours of today that, in essence, Iran created the threat and the U.S. military eliminated it to protect civilian mariners, commercial shipping, and the free flow of global commerce. The statement refuted recent Iranian claim that the U.S. strikes were an act of aggression. And next we have Israeli occupation airstrike killed 2 Palestinians, including a 3-year-old child in the central Gaza Strip. Gaza medics said that the Israeli occupation airstrike near a bakery in Deir el-Balah killed one man, a 3-year-old boy, and wounded several others. Israeli occupation forces raided a number of Palestinian homes at dawn today during a raid on the town of Mithlan, south of Jenin, where the occupation forces stormed the town with a number of military vehicles and raided a number of citizens' homes. Meanwhile, Israeli occupation forces stormed the Aqaba Jabir south camp, south of Jericho, at dawn today amid clashes. And moving on, where Israeli occupation were planning to launch a series of raids on several towns and areas in southern Lebanon. The occupation aircraft launched a raid on Doha, Kfar Aman, and also targeted the town of Al Mansouri with 2 consecutive raids using concussion missile. Earlier, the Israeli occupation carried out a large explosion in the center of the town of Arnon Sharif and another on the outskirts of the town of Yamad Sharif. And Ukraine President Volodymyr Zelensky said that the death toll from a Russian strike on an army depot near Kyiv has risen to 38 and 20 injured and 4 missing. The strike on the Ukrainian military depot storing ammunition, drones and explosives triggered a huge explosion and fire and secondary detonations that sent flames shooting into the surrounding area. President Zelensky said that the emergency services in the town of Mila have managed to put out most of the fires and bomb disposal team are working to clear the site. And we have a missile strike on Belgrade killed 2 and injured 16. We're hitting a commercial facility and triggering fires at 7 warehouses, including a commerce logistics site belonging to Ozon. Sberbank is meanwhile restructuring loans worth 6.8 billion rubles to support Ozon and Wild. And Nepal says it is intensifying effort to free hundreds of people trapped inside tunnels at hydropower projects, including the Trishulu 3A site following Wednesday's flash floods, where crews, including experts from China and India, have been attempting to make contact but have so far received no response from inside the tunnel. The disaster has killed at least 794 people and more than 2,500 people are missing.

in Nepal. And at least 8 people have died, and 18 others are still missing after a passenger boat capsized off northern Cyprus, where the ferry had been carrying 259 passengers, began taking, and 8 crew members when it began taking in water after departing the coastal town of Kyrenia. The ship's captain rather, and 7 crew members have been detained as part of an investigation into how this tragedy occurred. Officials say the vast majority of those on board have been rescued. A search and rescue operation with Turkish authorities is underway. At last, in Arizona, about 15 people are thought to be missing or unaccounted for after flash flooding swept through part of the Grand Canyon. 62 people have so far been airlifted out of the area, with more expected to follow. No injuries have been reported. Meanwhile, the flooding has caused significant damage in some areas, and the trails in the area have been closed. And moving now to business and financial news, where oil prices jumped more than $1 a barrel today after the U.S. attacked an Iranian island in the Strait of Hormuz and drew retaliation from Tehran as conflict in the Middle East extended into 6 months. Brent crude future climbed $1.08 to $89.80 a barrel, while the U.S. West Texas Intermediate crude was at $84.32 to $0.92. And now, in sports news, in football, Al Jahra defeated Al Arabi 2-1 in the second round of the Zain Premier League. Meanwhile, striker Paris Bruno netted a goal in each half as AS Monaco beat visitors Olympique de Marseille 2-0 to go top of the table as the only team with 2 wins from their opening 2 League One games of the season. And finally, checking the weather forecast in Kuwait City, though the today expected to be very hot, with light to moderate freshening at times northwesterly wind with a speed of 10 to 40 km per hour and some scattered clouds will appear. And the maximum expected temperature today will be 48 degrees Celsius. As for the minimum expected temperature, it is going to be 35 degrees Celsius. Right now, Kuwait City, 39 degrees Celsius. And that's it for now. Stay tuned for morning's update at 12 o'clock.

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1: Hello, hello, hello, ladies and gentlemen.
3: Good morning, everybody.
1: It's Monday. It's random.
3: Oh, yeah.
1: So we got random topics.
3: And finally, August is over. It's like, khalas, we're done.
1: I like August.
3: It's so long, Iman.
1: I like August. I don't like that it's ending on allergies because it's dusty outside.
3: Really?
1: It's dusty outside.
3: Well, thank God there's no humidity. Oh, my God, in the weekend, the humidity.
1: Oh, that was fun. You want to know why?
3: Why?
1: Because I used it as an excuse not to leave the house and I finally did my laundry. So, yeah.
3: Nobody left. I don't think so. Everybody.
1: Oh, no. My mom left. My brother and his wife left.
3: Oh, my God. They chose the bad
1: they
3: timings.
1: Went to Khafji.
3: Are you kidding me?
1: I'm not kidding. My uncle's wife, she called me and she goes like, one of the boys has a boot camp over the weekend
3: okay.
1: in Tehran. She's like, my other son's coming with us to Khafji.
3: Yeah.
1: And she's like, the girls don't want to go. Can I drop them off at yours? It's like, yeah, sure, whatever. And then they came, dropped off the girls, took my mom.
3: Oh my God. Oh, she went with them.
1: Yeah, she went to Khafji
3: okay.
1: with them. Yeah.
3: Oh, that's awesome. Man.
1: So we just stayed at home.
3: Did she went to went to the trends? Khaliyat,
1: No, we don't do that.
3: Khaliyat Khalid.
1: We don't do that.
3: The pharmacy, SEM, I think.
1: We don't. Okay, we go to the pharmacy, but we don't do all the trendy stuff.
3: Oh
1: no.
3: My God, Iman, that's so fun. No, this is like the whoever go to Khafji, they go to these places. You know, it's like
1: no
3: tradition.
1: It's usually because the prices of the like vitamins and
3: yeah,
1: stuff like that is way cheaper.
3: Like, yeah, cheaper.
1: That's the only reason we go to Khafji, actually. Just to go get...
3: literally so much people, even my
1: no,
3: friends.
1: No, because you're saying trendy places. I have no idea what you're talking about.
3: No, trust me. I think your mother, her friend, would tell her about that.
1: No, she knows nothing.
3: The food,
1: mm-mm.
3: The places.
1: Nope.
3: Iman Khafji is anunis. Like, it's so tiny.
1: I know, but we have one road. Shoot, shoot.
3: What did she do there then?
1: Pharmacy, come back. That's it.
3: Oh, if she went to the pharmacy, only I think she brought the entire pharmacy.
1: No, we have a list.
3: Oh, okay.
1: We don't over shop in this. Who are you talking to? Look who you talking
3: to. No, it's like you save, for example, for like this for a year.
1: You do know they expire within a few months, right? You don't.
3: No. Creams.
1: They're not what creams? I'm saying vitamins and stuff.
3: Ah, vitamin 1 year.
1: Not all of them.
3: Yeah, I have vitamin 1 year.
1: Some of them are a couple of months, half a year, like
3: ah,
1: that. So
3: okay,
1: you don't buy bulk.
3: Yeah, because for the vitamins, I have three the entire year, three bottles.
1: That depends because we're buying different stuff. Yeah. Omega, this.
3: A lot of brands that we see in Boots, for example, in Khafji, they're like half of the price. So for the eczema.
1: No, ours are they're local brands.
3: Yeah,
1: local Saudi brands because they do have their own industry, medical industry like that.
3: Yeah, and the best thing that they collect a lot of brands in one place. So it's easy.
1: I really don't. I go and they're like, oh, this is this. I like the Saudi brands. They're nice. They're better, actually.
3: Exactly. My aunt, when she went there, Iman, for Amwa'in. What do we say to Amwa'in in English?
1: Dishes.
3: Yeah, dishes. Okay. Yeah. She like brought a lot of dishes, a lot of floor sprays, washing. I don't know. It's like...
1: Oh, cleaning products.
3: Yeah. Oh, yeah. Iman, I need to learn these vocabs.
1: It's cleaning very products. Basic. How you?
3: What will I forget?
1: No. You wanna know what I forgot?
3: Cleaning basics.
1: Me and my family, we speak mostly English, right?
3: Okay. Yeah.
1: So while I was talking to my cousins, I forgot that we could switch to Arabic. So I got stuck on a word, and I was like, I can't remember, and I forgot that I can switch to Arabic, and we'll all get it.
3: Oh my God! So you're used to. You want to use now with the in-laws. It's like literally English, everything is English.
1: Right? So our Arabic is just getting worse. No, seriously, we're like talking. And I was like, and I was like, I know it in Arabic. And they're like, yeah, we speak Arabic. I was like, oh yeah, right?
3: The Arabic is in danger. It's like, yeah.
1: Yeah.
3: Thank God you have work so that you can talk in Arabic. Okay, only now. Anyway, we have English now.
1: A few hours.
3: Oh my God. What is it's insane. Tell me, how was the weekend?
1: That was it.
3: Iman, lie.
1: Why lie?
3: Lie.
1: Why lie?
3: Don't tell me you didn't do anything. Just lie about it. Who cares?
1: I told you, the cousins and then laundry.
3: Oh, the cousins. Iman, they're all grown up. So how, they're excited about school?
1: Sure.
3: That's stupid questions in this.
1: No, listen, I think the 15-year-old is excited for school. Or
3: oh,
1: like,
3: she's 15 years old now.
1: Yeah, 15. One's turning 13 next month.
3: Oh, and then my God.
1: The other one's turning 12.
3: Mubarak?
1: Mubarak.
3: How old?
1: I think, yeah, 11 or 12.
3: He's all grown
1: but
3: up.
1: That's
3: he's
1: in,
3: a man.
1: In March. Like he.
3: Yeah, yeah.
1: 7-year-old is turning 8 in October as well.
3: Iman, we're like, you showed me their pics just like...
1: You met them.
3: 8 years, I remember.
1: You met them.

0: Azouz was in the stroller.
1: Years. Wait, Michelle, they were so young.
0: You met them when Azouz was born, right? The youngest.
1: Yeah.
0: So he was in the stroller. Yeah.
1: Oh my God, Michelle, pass quickly the years.
0: Mayar, the soon-to-be 13-year-old, she's my height. She's almost my height.
1: Oh, she has the jeans.
0: Okay.
1: She has the giraffe jeans.
0: Her mom is taller than me.
1: Yeah, she's tall.
0: Me and my uncle are the same height, and then the mom is way taller.
1: Yeah, mashallah, she's, right?
0: She's tall. So she's the tallest one now.
1: Yeah.
0: The eldest, Maya, 15, she's like 5 centimeters shorter.
1: The big one, not the youngest, the oldest one, she will take on the mother, I feel. She's tall.
0: No. Mayor, really? Is taking on the mother's side.
1: Oh my God.
0: So the boys are still short. But here's the thing, ladies and gentlemen. I don't know. You guys probably noticed this with your kids or between you and your siblings, right? Usually, the girls will shoot up a little faster than the boys. That's
1: exactly
0: what I've noticed.
1: Yeah.
0: Right?
1: That
0: the girls get tall. Yeah. Not necessarily taller. Yeah. But they grow faster. All right, and then we stop.
1: Yeah.
0: All right, and then the boys go, phew! Just randomly one summer, that's what happens.
1: I don't know what they ate. Is it from the fast food? I don't know.
0: That's
1: literally
0: what happens. Like my youngest,
1: it's insane.
0: My youngest brother, that's what happened over the summer. His joint started to hurt from how much he was growing every day.
1: I saw him one in the book fair.
0: So
1: it was different.
0: In one summer, he went from being maybe like reaching maybe my elbow. So being taller than me, he's like 180 something, right? I'm 170 something.
1: I think it's with the testosterone.
0: So he just went, choo!
1: Yeah.
0: But here's the thing. The middle brother didn't shoot up that fast, or maybe because me and him are a year apart, I didn't really notice.
1: Yeah.
0: Because we're always, we're both the same height.
1: Yeah.
0: Right? But with the youngest, you notice because obviously there's 6 years between me and him. So you go,
1: it shows, choo! It shows.
0: Yeah, it shows that he goes from like,
1: but you know what's annoying? It's like, Iman, my grandfather, mashallah, he's so tall. I'm like, my father, he's like a dwarf. I'm like, why the gym are dwarfs?
0: Your father isn't short. He's average height.
1: Iman.
0: I stood next to him.
1: Didn't see my grandfather.
0: No, listen. I am telling you this. I am the height of the average Kuwaiti man. Your dad is my height. That's what I'm saying. Like, me and my uncle are the same height.
1: Iman, it's like, as a guy, it's any time.
0: No, he's average.
1: I don't know.
0: Average. Like my brother.
1: I like Michael LeBron.
0: That's above average.
1: Yeah.
0: Well, depending on where you are in the world.
1: But
0: like,
1: our genes.
0: Listen, it's average height. I'm the one that's above average for a Kuwaiti girl.
1: Exactly.
0: Okay. My brother is above average, the youngest, above average for a Kuwaiti guy.
1: Yeah.
0: Middle brother, average height. Your dad, average height. Uncle,
1: but it's
0: average
1: like
0: height.
1: When you have your family, it's like one of them is like stole and the others, I'm like, what happened to the genes?
0: I mean, me and my brothers were the only ones that came out tall from my dad's side.
1: Oh, yeah, the problem, on my dad's side, tall. We didn't get anything.
0: No, hold on, no. Like, no, from the girls, I'm the only one that's tall from my dad's side. Hey. Guys, there are a few that are slightly taller than me.
1: Oh, okay.
0: Okay, so that's cousins, right? Uncles, taller than my uncles. I think my dad and only one of my uncles is taller than me.
1: Yeah.
0: Right? Grandpa way tall.
1: Grandpa
0: over 6 feet.
1: Mashallah, grandpa, yeah, it's okay. Like tall. What happened to the
0: grandma was like 5'2" or something.
1: She was petite, yeah.
0: Okay. My mom's side, never met my grandpa.
1: No, they're like all petite.
0: No, never met my grandpa from my mom's side because he passed away when she was young. But he, according to my mom, he was so tall. Everything had to be custom made, including his shoes.
1: Oh my God.
0: Okay.
1: This is a Ramyan?
0: No man. Mom, no man. Dad's Ramyan, right?
1: Okay.
0: Grandma, below 5 feet. Yeah. She was like 4 feet something.
1: Nice, tiny.
0: My grandma was tiny, right?
1: Tiny.
0: Okay. And then, obviously, because we have a mix of different nationalities.
1: Yeah.
0: So we all came out.
1: Michelle, on your structure.
0: So we all came out. Everybody came out tall, especially like if you go for like my African cousins, the Senegalese, the Cameroonians, they're tall. The Egyptians, tall.
1: Yeah.
0: Right?
1: The Saudi, hey, the
0: Saudis and Armani cousins, they're average height. We're all the same height. And then you have like, to be honest, I think only like one family that's like the fully Kuwaiti ones. They came out like the girls regular height, five something. The guys,
1: hey, Kuwaitis are guys, so tiny.
0: Guys, average height, my height. So it's like,
1: Iman, why? I'm like, from all the countries, you have, you know, Emiratis, mashallah, they're so tall. Armani is tall. I can see.
0: Now this generation, Kuwaitis, this generation is pretty tall. Our generations, the 90s generation, The

0: men and women were not that tall. I was taller than all of the guys in my class.
1: Yeah, yeah.
0: Imania, okay, the Kuwaiti
1: compared
0: ones.
1: Compared to the Kuwaitis, yeah, you're tall, Iman.
0: The Kuwaiti ones. I'm not talking, because yeah. I went to school with a lot of Egyptians, Syrians, Lebanese,
1: oh, mashallah,
0: Americans.
1: They have the structure, the masculine.
0: Pakistanis, Indians. So they were taller than me. But when you go yeah. for like the Kuwaitis, a lot of them were my height or shorter. Yeah. Especially my our generation, 90s, a lot of the guys were shorter than me. I ended up being taller than them.
1: That's so sad, Iman.

0: You're tuned into Bits and Breaks,
1: where the conversation doesn't stop.
2: All right, ladies and gentlemen, here's another random topic for you guys.
3: This is
2: specifically for people with pets. Okay, because I need to compare it with how your life is, because you don't have pets.
3: Yeah.
2: Okay. All right. So, if you guys don't know, you're not aware, I had a cat, Tuff, 15 years. She passed in June, right? And for 15 years, she ruled the house.
3: Yeah.
2: Our entire routine changed
3: when
2: we got this cat.
3: Yeah.
2: All right? So no closed doors. The only doors that were allowed to be closed were obviously the front doors and all of that.
3: Yeah.
2: Our safety doors, okay, and bathroom doors. And that's even sometimes, okay?
3: Yeah.
2: We have to wake up at certain hours because we have to feed her, especially in the mornings. No sleeping in on the weekends, no nothing, right? Pet owners, you understand this, okay? Now, here's how things changed. She passed.
3: Okay.
2: It's been 2 months, right? Weekends, we're rotting in bed. And then I'm awake at 8.
3: Yeah.
2: I don't get out of bed until 12.
3: No, this is normal. Yeah, yeah.
2: No. You say it's normal.
3: Yeah.
2: I thought it was normal. And then when I thought about it, I was like, why am I still in bed? It turns out because Tuff wouldn't let us sleep in. She will come meow.
3: She'll make you to it.
2: I have videos of her smacking my head.
3: I remember. You showed me. Yeah.
2: My mom, since she retired, never woke up late. The latest she'd wake up is 8 o'clock.
3: Oh, now she's becoming
2: She's like,
3: no tea.
2: She's like, I just came out of my room around 1, right? And I was like, are you asleep? She's like, sometimes I'm asleep, sometimes I'm just scrolling through my phone.
3: She's being responsible.
2: Right?
3: Yeah.
2: So Tuff used to wake us up. We cannot sleep in because Tuff is there.
3: Iman, she's like entire family.
2: Okay, you know it's bedtime because we feed Tuff before we go to bed. So there's a lot of things that we're accumulating. We know that we have to put Bowie under the sheets because you have to cover the bird cage as well. Bowie,
3: you change your life system depending on
2: so
3: her.
2: So slowly the system's...
3: It's fading away now.
2: It's corrupted.
3: Yeah,
2: right?
3: It's fading away.
2: Now, I want to compare that with you.
3: Yeah.
2: All right? You don't have a pet. So what would trigger a routine change in your life?
3: Translating.
2: Okay. So the trigger for our routine switching up from waking up early and getting out of bed the moment we wake up is Tuff, right? So that Tuff is out. Okay. Now we have no reason to get out of bed. We can just lay there because it's the weekend.
3: I'm living this life, Iman.
2: Right? I know. But do you have anything like... Did you have a routine that ended up changing?
3: Right now we have, because we have like workers doing that.
2: Okay, so your routine is now depending
3: from
2: on the workers.
3: Yeah, from even weekends, 8 o'clock in the morning, 7:30.
2: Oh, you're lucky. Ours came at Fajr prayer and then they start working.
3: I don't know. Thank God, at least we sleep at night. So yeah, only in the morning we wake up. So this is the only thing. But Iman, it's like, you know, for example, I don't have any pets, but you know, it's like when your brain automatically, it's like taking on at work. For example, during work time, I wake up at 8 o'clock. Mm. So even the weekend, my mind automatically just 8 o'clock.
2: Okay. I know that.
3: Yeah.
2: Right? So you don't have anything that will change your routine other than the workers.
3: Right now, no kids, no husband, nothing. So
2: it doesn't have to be that. It could even be like your mom or your dad or your sisters.
3: I don't know. I'm living my best life, so nothing is waking me up.
2: Nothing? All right. What about any listeners? Did your routine change when your pet passed away or you gave your pet to someone else? Because there are people
3: they took time
2: they do have to relocate their pets sometimes.
3: To adjust, you know, with the situations.
2: So did your routine change? Because obviously the routine changes when the pet is no longer there, and the routine changes when you get a pet.
3: But you have Iman pets, even though this one is
2: Maya does not belong to me. Maya belongs to my sister-in-law.
3: But does she wake up the entire house?
2: No.
3: Oh, you don't even see her?
2: No. We see her. But the thing is, like, because I wake up at 5 a.m., right?
3: Okay.
2: For work.
3: Yeah, yeah.
2: She's awake, but she's in my brother's little mini apartment.
3: Oh,
2: so I'm not gonna open his apartment door.
3: Exactly.
2: You know,
3: and the pirates. You have the pirates.
2: She's usually in the living room, but now with the construction, she's in my brother's living room.
3: Oh, so everyone's like sealed.
2: Yeah,
3: all sealed.
2: And
3: yeah.
2: She's not out of the cage that much because Maya still keeps going after her. Tough. She got used to Bowie climbing all over her face.
3: This one is so naughty, Maya.
2: Maya's so, oh my God.
3: She's in love with him, Iman. Maybe love from one side.
2: No, she follows her owners, right? So yeah. By the time they take her out, which is around like 9 or 10 a.m., I'm already at work.
3: Yeah.
2: Right? So she goes around. She did try with my mom for a bit.
3: Like your mom didn't give her a face? Yeah,
2: because my mom closed the door. Yeah. Tuff is no longer here, so we can close the doors.
3: Yeah.
2: Maya doesn't meow. She meows, but she doesn't meow. Like, Tuff, you close the door.
3: She's like, yeah.
2: She will scream her lungs out until you open the door.
3: Oh, she's a diva.
2: Okay.
3: Yeah.
2: Even if she doesn't want to come in, why is the door closed?
3: Yeah.
2: She knows there are specific times our doors are closed. You know, when you come out of the shower.
3: She's used to.
2: Our afternoon nap. She knows the afternoon nap is just an hour. If you go over that hour, she's coming at your door. Be like, hey.
3: Oh, my God.
2: Why is the door still closed?
3: She's like, it's been an hour. Masha, literally.
2: Exactly. So we no longer have that built-in system.
3: Yeah.
2: Okay, so everything has changed. The doors are always closed.
3: Yeah, it's a new phase. Yeah, I know that. So it's Iman, bring a dog. You're not thinking bring a dog.
2: We don't have space for a dog. I really want a dog.
3: But it's like cats. Yani animal.
2: We don't have space for a dog because the type of dog I want.
3: Ah, you want to be like, yeah, if you're choosing.
2: Okay, of course I'm going to choose the dog.
3: Bring a puppy, yani mini Iman, just like cats.
2: And when they grow up, how. Yani, what's going to happen when they grow up?
3: Puppy grow up? They don't stay still?
2: Oh my God, Sundus.
3: Puppies, Iman.
2: Puppies are kids. They grow. Depending on the breed, of course. You have some of the breeds
3: but
2: that
3: they wouldn't be like an ostrich yet.
2: Well, the dog that I want is the size of a horse, so.
3: Iman.
2: I want a great.
3: Friday market, bring the tiny catcoot and just stay with that.
2: I want a Great Dane.
3: What is a Great Dane?
2: Oh, that is the biggest dog ever.
3: I hope it's not ugly. What's his name?
2: All dogs are ugly.
3: Let's
2: be honest.
3: That is a beauty.
2: Let's be honest. A lot of dogs are ugly depending on the angle you
3: look at
2: them.
3: What's the name, Iman?
2: Great Dane.
3: Great Dane? Okay.
2: That is huge.
3: Ugly. Jikr.
2: Listen. I don't go for animals based on cuteness or
3: this
2: anything.
3: This is like Dimension. Dimension dog with Cruella.
2: That's not the Dalmatian dog. Dalmatian dog is a different breed.
3: Iman, every movie, they're like the bad guys. They chase you around.
2: Marmaduke. I don't think you know that.
3: Okay.
2: You know what? Great Danes may look ugly, but I love it. Because I go based on of the characteristics. What type of dog do you need?
3: Yeah.
2: Okay, what type of dog do you want? I don't go like, oh, this is popular, and that's it.
3: Okay. I feel Pitbull. Pitbull is ugly but cute.
2: Pitbull has... No.
3: It has a charisma.
2: Depending on which type of Pitbull.
3: There's even types of the Pitbull?
2: Oh my goodness. You know what? Let's go on a break,
3: Let's go break. Don't go anywhere, guys.

0: Buckle up, we've got more to say.
1: And we're back, our dear listeners, now with the second hour. We have a very, very special guest. As you know, it's Monday. Mm-hmm. So, as you know, guys, it's summer. So, summer camp, there is like a training program, volunteering. We'll get you covered by everything. So, guys, now let's welcome Mr. Mohammed Al-Faris from Kuwait Scientific Center. Hello, sir.
2: Hello, how are you?
1: Good, how are you?
2: I'm doing fine.
3: All right, thank you for joining us today. We're getting ready to learn about the programs that the Scientific Center has.
2: Sure, let's get started.
3: All right. So to begin with, as the summer camp and the internships and volunteer programs are coming to an end this week, how would you evaluate the overall experience at the Kuwait Scientific Center?
2: Well, I would describe it as a valuable summer for our students, where they were discovering new things, learning new things, and contributing to Kuwait. Each program that we offered had something different. For example, our summer camp encouraged children to explore. Our internship program introduced young people to how the work environment is. And our volunteers gave them an opportunity to serve the community.
1: Sir, like the summer camp is one of the program that, as you know, children and young people look like forward to every year. So what were the main activities and program offered this year, and which activity received the most interest and engagement?
2: So our summer camp has been done over 10 weeks. And each week it's a different theme. For example, we have 1 week where students can learn about space, another week where students can learn about marine biology, another week where students can learn about engineering. So depending on the children's interests, they decide which week they want to join, or if they want to join all our weeks or multiple weeks, they're more than welcome to. We found that students' favorite activity is our egg drop challenge.
3: Oh, yeah, those are fun.
1: What is that?
2: So basically, we give students an egg, and they have to drop it from the first floor to the ground floor without it breaking.
1: Oh, that's awesome.
2: And we give them a lot of things to work with. Anything from cardboards to balloons to parachutes to papers. And it's basically they have to turn on their engineering brains and try to think of a way to slow down the egg or maybe absorb the impact of the egg falling in, and whichever team's egg survives, then they win like a small prize. So that's always a nice challenge to have.
1: Are the eggs surviving? It's like they're eggs. They broke quickly.
2: Yes, surprisingly, a drop from the first floor to the ground floor. Some students actually made the egg survive.
1: That's so cool.
3: I love it because it really challenges their creativity, doesn't it?
1: And the excitement, like, you know?
3: Yeah, exactly. All right, so let us know, approximately how many children and young people participated in this year's summer camp? Did you notice any changes in their interests compared to previous years?
2: So we had over 1,500 students participate in our summer camp this year. This is a really big number of students. Hopefully in the coming years, we see even more students, although we were like fully booked out for the summer camp. What we saw different this year is an interest in AI. A lot of students want to learn more about AI. How can it be integrated into science, into different fields that they might be interested in? How it's programmed, how it works, how it thinks. So we're slowly integrating that into our program, specifically more into our engineering and robotics team. So yeah, there is interests that are different this year.
3: Okay, nice.
1: And now, sir, let's move on to the internship program. So what is the main objective of this program, and what skills and practical experience do participants gain during their time at the Kuwait Scientific Center?
2: So our internship program is directed to mostly high school students. Basically, it teaches them how we work and how we operate on a daily basis at the Scientific Center.
1: Interesting.
2: So these students get training in science fields, Okay. Specifically in biology and botanics.
1: Mm-hmm.
2: They learn how to learn about, you know, fish, about plants, about different biology themes. They also get the hands-on experience in building science exhibits.
1: Mm-hmm.
2: So it also fits into engineering. And also we give them a lot of training in communication skills and teamwork. So basically this program is training them to find where they shine in terms of work.
1: Mm-hmm.
2: So it'll help them decide on what careers they want to pursue in the future.
3: That is amazing. Yeah. So the internship isn't limited to just specific scientific

0: disciplines, or are students from different academic backgrounds able to participate?
1: Anyone can participate. Again, it's a program that helps students discover what their passion is.
0: Mm-hmm.
1: So we teach them about science, about engineering, about communication. Yes. So it's a lot of different fields packed into one program, and it basically helps students find where they're best at.
2: Yes. And sir, now, what about the volunteers? Like, what role have volunteers played in supporting the activities and event at the Scientific Center?
1: So our volunteer program is one of our oldest programs here at the Scientific Center. Mm-hmm. This year, we're celebrating 25 years our volunteer program. So volunteers, basically, they're divided into two groups or two different things that they do. They're either helping our education department run our summer camp.
2: Mm-hmm. Yes.
1: So they get hands-on experience on how to build programs, education programs, how to work with kids, how to simplify scientific knowledge into a simpler form or a simple activity that kids can learn from.
2: Mm-hmm.
1: The other group of volunteers get hands-on training at the aquarium. So basically, they work behind the scenes. They take care of the animals. They test water quality. They prepare food for the animals we have at the aquarium. They even sometimes help with cleaning up the aquarium, you know, because we have to clean it early morning to prepare it for visitors to come.
2: Yeah.
1: So all this they get. It's a very demanding physical work, but our volunteers love it.
0: I love that as well. You don't only just focus on the science aspect. You have to do also physical labor as well.
2: That's and fun, especially with your friends, you know, it's like you.
0: And you make friends too.
2: Yeah.
0: And you learn a lot as well. So our next question is obviously because now the programs are ending this week. Will participants and volunteers have opportunities to stay connected with the center or take part in future programs and activities?
1: Of course, we always encourage our volunteers and interns to stay in touch with us. We encourage them to come visit. We encourage them to participate in future programs. We have seen many people who started off when they were kids. They started off attending our summer camps.
2: Mm-hmm. Yes.
1: And then they moved up to be volunteers and interns when they grew up.
2: Mm-hmm.
1: Just an interesting story is in the year 2005,
2: mm-hmm.
1: I was a volunteer here at the Scientific Center.
0: Okay.
2: Oh, look at you now.
1: And today I'm managing a department here at the Scientific Center.
2: Amazing,
1: so yes, volunteers do stay in touch.
2: Mm-hmm.
1: They form relationships with a lot of their friends here.
2: Mm-hmm.
1: A lot of the staff here become friends of the... And a lot of them actually change their career paths or what they want to study in university just so they can start working here when they're done. So, yeah, I'm not the only example. We have so many other volunteers that actually graduated and started working here.
2: Inshallah, years and years of amazing accomplishments.
0: Inshallah.
1: Inshallah.
0: All right. So, of course, so now are there other plans to further develop the summer camp, the internship, and the volunteer programs next year based on this year's experience and feedback?
1: Of course. Our internship, it's the first year that we actually launch it as a full-fledged program.
0: Oh, okay.
1: But the summer camp and the volunteers program, as I said, they've been going on for a long time, and they have been a big success, and parents and students both love the experience.
2: Yeah.
1: So of course we will bring it back next summer, but even before that, we're going to bring it back in the winter.
0: Oh, nice.
1: So during the spring break, when students are off school, they also have the chance to participate in the summer camp and the volunteer programs.
2: Amazing. And finally, sir, what message would you like to share with every child, young person, and volunteer who participated this summer and contributed to the success of these programs?
1: To every student, to every child, to every volunteer, thank you for bringing your curiosity.
2: Mm-hmm. Yeah.
1: Thank you for the energy and the effort you put into your work at the Scientific Center this summer. We also thank the families of these students who trusted us with their kids here at the Scientific Center. And also, I'd like to thank our teams here at the Scientific Center for their dedication and their constant improvement of these programs and their patience with teaching new students here at the Scientific Center.
2: Well, thank you for your energy and determination and dedication to the Scientific Center.
1: Thank you.
0: Thank you so much for joining us. We were so excited to hear about all these news, and we're looking forward to what the Scientific Center has in store for us.
2: We can't wait.
1: Well, we can't wait to give you news on what's new here also.
2: Inshallah, we're waiting for that.
0: We'll keep our eye out on your Instagram posts.
2: Definitely.
1: Yes, all updates are on our Instagram.
2: Perfect. All right, thank you so for your time, sir. Thank you.
1: Thank you.
0: Goodbye.
1: Bye.
0: All right, ladies and gentlemen, you heard that, the Scientific Center's summer camp internship and volunteer program.
2: Yes, and this was Mr. Mohammed El-Faris. He gave us all the details.
0: I love it. Okay. I remember when they first started.
2: Yeah.
0: I was too old to join.
2: It's like a good old days.
0: But I'm very glad for the people that were of age, that were old enough to get in. All right, and continued.
2: Mohammed did.
0: It's amazing how people can change their career path, which is a given. Some people will end up changing their career path depending on on all the activities
2: what they feel
0: doing.
2: Comfortable with, what they feel they enjoy the most.
0: Exactly.
2: It's important.
0: I love it. Whether they make it a career, whether they make it a hobby, or just for fun, a hobby. All right, it's very important. And I love the egg experiment.
2: I didn't know about that. Interesting.
0: Did they never do it in your school?
2: No, Ayman. With an egg? No, I don't think so.
0: We've done a lot.
2: With a balloon, water, okay, but eggs? New.
0: That is a very basic
2: experiment. How does it don't break?
0: Because you have to use different materials to make sure it doesn't break. You don't just put it in a carton and throw it. That's not how...
2: I thought that.
0: No, that's not what you
2: know. What I was asking, I was like,
0: you try to make a pouch for it with a lot of cushioning. You have to make sure that when it drops, the type of parachute you use, as you said,
2: like full experimentation.
0: The paper, the parachutes, the balloons, the this.
2: That's so awesome.
0: So it gets people thinking.
2: Of course.
0: Think of as well, you saw the flying cars?
2: Yeah,
0: the flying cars?
2: Yeah.
0: Okay, that's also, you have to sit there and find a way to make your thing fly and glide off.
2: It's amazing. I'm loving science. This is science. This is fun science.
0: People will start with the eggs and then keep growing and growing into that.
2: Oh,
0: evolving into that.
2: That's so cool.
0: All right, ladies and gentlemen, we're going to go on a break.
2: And we are back. Don't get anywhere.

0: Ladies and gentlemen, fortunately, we have reached the end of
1: Bits and Breaks
0: with me, Iman.
1: With me, Cindus.
0: And I hope you enjoyed all the topics. We went from height to animals
1: so
0: and routines to the scientific center.
1: Iman, we'll return to animals.
0: Not really. Still, yes, marine biology. We went that way. We went that route.
1: All animals.
0: So I hope you liked all the topics today. And tomorrow, we've got... It's Tuesday.
1: Oh, yeah, Hollywood Buzz. Hollywood Buzz, guys. My favorite.
0: Now, if you're tuning in last week, I mentioned a book called The Rainbow Fish. Send us to your research so we can talk about it tomorrow.
1: From the name, I don't even want to do that research.
0: You will definitely know this. There's no way you don't know this. Look it up. All right? Because there was a video...
1: السمكة الملونة.
0: Okay. And I said last week that I was going to watch a video that was explaining the premise of it and then come back and talk about it. So we're going to do that tomorrow. Gonna be brief because it's not that long of a video, and the book children's book. It's like
1: what's the name, Iman?
0: The Rainbow Fish.
1: Rainbow Fish. Okay.
0: Okay. Look it up. You definitely read it as a kid.
1: I hope so. I hope so.
0: So be prepared for that tomorrow. But for now, bye bye.
1: Take care.

Good afternoon, Kuwait. I'm Rima Yusuf, and you're listening to the 12 o'clock news update. The United Arab Emirates intercepted today an Iranian drone over its regional waters. A ministry statement conveyed affirmed readiness to handle all threats and continuous round-the-clock monitoring. In other news, five fishermen were injured today by Israeli occupation naval gunfire while working off the coast of Gaza City. The Palestinian Red Crescent Society said in a statement that its crews transported three of the injured to the society's Al Saraya Field Hospital and two to Al Shifa Hospital in Gaza City to receive the necessary medical care. Ukrainian President Volodymyr Zelensky said that the death toll from a Russian strike on an arms depot near Kyiv has risen to 38, 20 injured and 4 missing. The strike on the Ukrainian military depot storing ammunition, drones and explosives triggered a huge explosion and fire and secondary detonations that sent flames shooting into the surrounding area. President Zelensky said that the emergency services in the town of Mela have managed to put out most of the fires and bomb disposal teams are working to clear the site. In Russia, a missile strike on Belgrade killed 2 and injured 16, hitting a commercial facility and triggering fires at 7 warehouses, including e-commerce logistics sites belonging to Ozon. Sberbank is meanwhile restructuring loans worth 6.8 billion rubles to support Ozon and Wild. The number of people missing in Nepal after the massive flash flood on Wednesday has risen to 4,247, with at least 903 people known to have died. Nepali officials said the focus was on reaching the hundreds of workers believed to be trapped inside about half a dozen hydropower project tunnels that had been blocked by mud and rock debris. Hundreds of bodies, many unidentified, have been buried in shallow graves as they began decomposing in humid weather in the plains of the Himalayan country after being swept down the mountains by the torrent. Nearly 20 people were missing today after a ferry capsized off northern Cyprus, killing at least 8 as divers joined search teams scouring deep waters for any survivors. The double-hulled ferry with 267 aboard took in water and flipped over on Sunday just off the port city of Kyrenia, leaving survivors clinging to the overturned hull. They were rescued by passing vessels and the Coast Guard authorities. And now finally checking the weather forecast in the state of Kuwait. Today's weather is expected to be very hot with light to moderate freshening at times. Northwesterly wind with speed of 10 to 40 kilometers per hour and some scattered clouds will appear. The maximum expected temperature for today is 48 degrees Celsius, while the minimum recorded is 35 and right now it's 43 degrees Celsius. That's it for the news update. Thank you for joining us. Take care.

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So good. That's Sunny Fedora and Becky Hill there with Say Something, kicking off the show today. Hello everyone, welcome along to The Drive Back with me, Emma, hoping everyone is having a fantastic Monday. It's Monday today on The Drive Back, which means it is Entertainment Day. Yeah, we've got it all, including the box office as well. But before we do that, let's do days around the world and birthdays. Today is August 31st, last day, right? August 2026. If it's your birthday, happy birthday and many happy returns. You are sharing it with, let's see, singer-songwriter Van Morrison, who's 81. Actor Richard Gere is 77. Marsha Clark, 71. Gina Shock from The Go-Go's, 69. Debbie Gibson's, 56. Zach Ward is also 56. Chris Tucker, comedian and actor, is 55. Sarah Ramirez is 51. And Ryan Kelly is 35 years old. Special events are happening around the world. Today's Eat Outside Day. But make sure it's in the evenings because daytime is too hot. It is Love Litigating Lawyers Day. It is Motorist Consideration Monday. All right. It is Matchmaker Day, Trail Mix Day, and We Love Memoirs Day as well. All right. We're going to take a quick break and we'll be back in a few moments with the box office and what's currently streaming and in theatres as well. It's brand new. So stick around.

0: likes the movies.
1: There's something going on here.
2: Where are you?
1: I wish I could introduce myself.
3: The box office.
4: All right, and we are back with the box office. All right, so The Dog Stars opened to a disappointing $88 million US dollars over its first weekend, landing in fifth place. So it didn't really make a mark, did it? So the post-apocalyptic thriller cost over $80 million and has received poor reviews with a 40% rating on Rotten Tomatoes, which is a shame because it's got quite a stellar cast. All right, so top five films. At five, we have The Dog Stars. At four, we have Insidious, Out of the Further. At three, we have The Odyssey, still strong. Number two, we've got Coyote versus Acme. And number one is Spider-Man, Brand New Day. Now, 1 year ago this week, the number one movie was Weapons. All right, now, what's currently in theatres and it's streaming? In theatres, we have Buddy R. So a group of children lead a cheerful existence in a colourful world until one child's refusal to participate causes the facade to crack, revealing a darker reality. So it's Patton Oswalt, Keegan-Michael Key and Caleb Williams. Then we have Dog Stars. So in a post-apocalyptic world devastated by a deadly virus, a solitary man living in an abandoned hangar decides to venture past his safe perimeter after receiving a mysterious radio signal. It stars Margaret Qualley, Guy Pearce, Jacob Elordi, Josh Brolin, and loads of other people as well. So it's quite a huge cast, which is, I don't understand why. Just going to have to see. This one I definitely want to watch. Coyote versus Acme, which is in theatres. So tired of endless structural failures and brutal mishaps, Wile E. Coyote hires a lawyer to sue Acme Corporation for their defective products. We've got Will Forte and my favourite, John Cena. In theatres also, we've got Finding Emily. So after receiving the wrong phone number for the girl of his dreams, a hopeless romantic pairs up with a determined student to track her down across campus. Let's do streaming. Netflix. We've got quite a lot of Netflix. We've got The Whisper Man, first off, on Netflix. So following the abduction of his young son, a grieving writer must enlist his estranged detective father to figure out if the crime is linked to an infamous serial killer from the past. So it stars Robert De Niro, Adam Scott, Michelle Moynihan and Amish Linklater. Also on Netflix, we have The Secret Woman. So a woman dealing with amnesia uncovers her past connection to a wealthy shipping empire. Yeah, and embarks on a quest to figure out why she originally walked away. Then we've got on Prime Video, also streaming, The Last Sunrise. So it's based on the best-selling novel. This movie follows a college student with a chronic illness who falls in love during a summer trip in Mallorca. So there you go. All right, done it all. Box office done. We've got some more entertainment news coming your way, so don't go anywhere.

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1: Are you not entertained? Are you not entertained?
2: Entertainment News.
3: All right, and we are back with some entertainment news. Now, Netflix has unveiled the trailer for Unabomber, a film featuring Jacob Tremblay as Ted Kaczynski, the notorious American terrorist. Now, the film explores Kaczynski's transformation from a 16-year-old Harvard prodigy to the infamous Unabomber, focusing on his psychological issues and the lengthy FBI manhunt led by Agent Joanne Miller, portrayed by Shailene Woodley.

Absolutely. Now, the cast also includes Russell Crowe as Professor Henry Murray, who conducted controversial experiments on Kaczynski. Now, the film comes to Netflix September 25th. Now, Aaron Sorkin's The Social Reckoning has a trailer as well. The film continues the story of Facebook following the acclaimed 2010 film The Social Network. Now, the film explores the white whistleblowing journey of Francis Hogan, who exposes Facebook's hidden truths alongside a Wall Street Journal reporter. We've got Jeremy Strong, who portrays Mark Zuckerberg, stepping into the role that Jesse Eisenberg made iconic. Now, it comes to theatres October 9th. Also, Danny Ramirez is joining the cast of Miami Vice 85, which stars Michael B. Jordan and Austin Butler. The film adapts the iconic 1980s crime series, and Ramirez is set to appear in Marvel's Avengers Doomsday as Falcon as well. Now, the trailer for Pendulum was released on Thursday, so we've got Joseph Gordon-Levitt stars as one half of a couple who attend a New Age retreat in New Mexico, seeking healing after a traumatic event. Now, as the story unfolds, Patrick becomes wary of the retreat's enigmatic leader, while his wife is actually drawn in. So this one comes to theatres next year, January 1st. So it's going to be, well, it's a couple of months away, isn't it? All right, we're going to take a quick break and we'll be back in a few moments. Don't go anywhere.

0: I turned it up really loud in the car. It's just the best music. Happy upbeat in the car while I'm driving.
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4: All right, and we are back to more entertainment news. Now, Stephen King's short story, Crouch End, his only tale set in London, will be adapted into a 6-part limited series for Prime Video. Now, the plot follows global movie star Doris Freeman as she seeks help from Police Inspector Ted Vetter after her husband goes missing under mysterious circumstances. And the news, Mark Wahlberg will star in The Operator, a Netflix action thriller. Now, the film centres on an ex-Tier 1 operator for the CIA who is tasked with protecting a target he despises. So, you know, it's going to be a bit of comedy there. Another news as well, James Gunn has confirmed that principal photography for the next Superman film is complete. So the sequel, Man of Tomorrow, features David Cornswright as Clark Kent and Nicholas Holt as Lex Luthor, who will team up against Brainiac, portrayed by Lars Eidinger. Also, Ridley Scott is set to receive an honorary Oscar for the Academy of Motion Picture and Arts and Sciences in November, and is currently promoting his new film, The Dog Stars, opening tomorrow. So the film explores the lives of Hig and his dog as they navigate a devastated landscape and seek other survivors. So in an interview about the film, Scott said that he has over 40 projects in development at his production company, including an Alien Covenant sequel that focuses on Michael Fassbender's David. So his film company is also working on a new adaptation of Treasure Island with Hugh Jackman as well. Also, Kate Winslet has signed on for Netflix's The Unheard, a 5-part limited series that centres on two sisters embroiled in a vengeance plot gone awry. So the show, compared to Thelma and Louise, explores their frantic escape as their actions lead to unforeseen circumstances. All right, now, production is set to begin in 2027. All right, we're going to take a quick break and we'll be back in a few. Don't go anywhere.

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3: All right, and we are back with some more entertainment news. Now, the cast of Heroes gathered for a reunion to remember their co-star Hayden Panettiere, who passed away on August 16th at age 36. Now, a trailer for Tiny Fugitive starring Johnny Knoxville was released on Wednesday. The summer camp comedy comes to theatres September 18th and features a group of 12-year-olds determined to escape reality by staying at camp indefinitely, facing off against Bob, played by Knoxville. Also, Warner Brothers Pictures is developing a live-action Flintstones film with Ryan Gosling co-producing. Now, the project is in the very early stages and is currently seeking writers. While specific plot details remain undisclosed, reports indicate that the film will focus on Bam Bam Rubble. Now, the original Flintstones cartoon debuted in 1960 and became the first animated series to air in prime time in the US. Marvel released a heart-pounding trailer for Avengers Endgame Encore trailer on Tuesday. The film, with some fresh footage, comes to theatres September 25th, and the new footage will tease Avengers Doomsday, which will come to theatres in December. And lastly, Shonda Rhimes has extended her overall deal with Netflix for another 5 years, solidifying her partnership with a streaming service that began in 2017. Now, Shondaland's flagship series Bridgerton has become a significant success on Netflix, with recent seasons pulling in over 100 million views each. Other notable projects include the limited series Inventing Anna, the murder mystery The Residence, the Emmy-winning documentary Black Barbie, and a documentary Dance Dreams Hot Chocolate Nutcracker as well.

Jazzy there with Invisible. All right, now unfortunately it's the end of the show. We are done for the day, but we will be back same time, same place tomorrow. It's Tuesday, so we've got TDP Reddit finds and facts for you. In the meantime, thank you for tuning in, everyone. Have a beautiful rest of the day, and bye bye for now.

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Good afternoon and welcome to this hour's news bulletin coming to you from Radio Kuwait. I am Mazal Ansari. In local news, His Highness the Emir Sheikh Mish'al Al-Ahmed Al-Jaber Al-Sabah, may Allah bless and protect him, sent a cable of congratulations today to His Majesty Sultan Ibrahim bin Sultan Iskandar, the King of Malaysia, on the occasion of his country's Independence Day. In the cable, His Highness the Emir wished His Majesty the King everlasting health and wellness and continued progress and prosperity for his country and people. His Highness the Crown Prince Sheikh Sabah Khalid Al-Hamad Al-Sabah, may Allah protect him, also sent a cable of congratulations today to His Majesty Sultan Ibrahim bin Sultan Iskandar, the King of Malaysia, on the occasion of his country's Independence Day, wishing him everlasting health and wellness. And His Highness Sheikh Ahmed Abdullah Al-Ahmed Al-Sabah, the Prime Minister, may Allah protect him, sent a similar cable of congratulations today to His Majesty Sultan Ibrahim bin Sultan Iskandar, the King of Malaysia, on the occasion of his country's Independence Day. His Highness the Emir Sheikh Mish'al Al-Ahmed Al-Jaber Al-Sabah, may Allah bless and protect him, sent a cable of congratulations today to His Excellency the President of the Kyrgyz Republic, Sadr Japarov, on the occasion of his country's Independence Day. In the cable, His Highness the Emir wished the President everlasting health and wellness and continued progress and prosperity for his country and people. His Highness the Crown Prince Sheikh Sabah Khalid Al-Hamad Al-Sabah, may Allah protect him, also sent a cable of congratulations today to His Excellency President Sadr Japarov of the Kyrgyz Republic on the occasion of his country's Independence Day, wishing him everlasting health and wellness. And His Highness Sheikh Ahmed Abdullah Al-Ahmad Al-Sabah, the Prime Minister, may Allah protect him, sent a similar cable of congratulations today to His Excellency, the President of the Kyrgyz Republic, Sadr Japarov, on the occasion of his country's Independence Day. His Highness the Emir Sheikh Mish'al Al-Ahmad Al-Jaber Al-Sabah, may Allah bless and protect him, sent a cable of congratulations today to Her Excellency, the President of the Republic of Trinidad and Tobago, Christine Carla Kangala, on the occasion of our country's Independence Day. In the cable, His Highness the Emir wished the President everlasting health and wellness and continued progress and prosperity for her country and people. His Highness the Crown Prince Sheikh Sabah Khalid Al-Hamad Al-Sabah, may Allah protect him, also sent a cable of congratulations today to Her Excellency, the President of the Republic of Trinidad and Tobago, Christine Carla Kangala, on the occasion of her country's Independence Day, wishing her everlasting health and wellness. And His Highness Sheikh Ahmed Abdullah Al-Ahmad Al-Sabah, the Prime Minister, may Allah protect him, sent a similar cable of congratulations today to Her Excellency, the President of the Republic of Trinidad and Tobago, Christine Carla Kangala, on the occasion of her country's Independence Day. The Minister of Defense, Sheikh Abdullah Ali Abdullah Salam Al-Sabah, met today with the Ambassador of the United Kingdom to the State of Kuwait, His Excellency Qudsi Rashid. During the meeting, the two officials discussed a number of topics of mutual interest, especially those related to military cooperation between the State of Kuwait and the United Kingdom and ways to enhance it. The State of Kuwait strongly condemned and denounced the Iranian drone attack today on the United Arab Emirates. The Ministry of Foreign Affairs affirmed that such attacks constitute a blatant violation of the UAE's sovereignty and territorial integrity and threatens regional security and stability. The ministry reiterated the State of Kuwait's full solidarity with the United Arab Emirates and its support for all measures it takes to preserve its sovereignty and protect its security and territorial integrity. The State of Kuwait also condemned and denounced the Iranian missile attacks on the Hashemite Kingdom of Jordan early today. The Ministry of Foreign Affairs affirmed that the attacks constitute a blatant violation of Jordan's sovereignty and territory.

territorial integrity and threatens regional security and stability. The ministry reaffirmed Kuwait's full solidarity with the Kingdom of Jordan, as well as its support for all measures the kingdom takes to safeguard its sovereignty, security, and territorial integrity. Turning to regional news, the United Arab Emirates strongly condemned an Iranian attack targeting the country with a drone.

Any such threat to its security and sovereignty, adding that the country retains its full and legitimate rights to respond in accordance with international law. And in another development, the Jordanian Armed Forces announced that its air defense systems had intercepted 8 missiles that penetrated the kingdom's airspace early this morning, before they posed any threat to civilians or to property. The armed forces added that the interceptions were carried out based on precise operational assessments and stemmed from the national responsibility to protect the kingdom's airspace and maintain the safety of its people. Turning now to the occupied Palestinian territories, where at least 2 Palestinian civilians were killed and several others were injured after an Israeli occupation aircraft bombed a group of Palestinian civilians in western Gaza City. Since the ceasefire agreement was reached in October 2025, the number of casualties has now risen to over 1,300 victims, with more than 4,300 others injured, with the majority of the victims being women and children. And turning now to the Ukraine-Russia conflict, where 4 people were injured as Russian drone attacks on the Ukrainian capital Kyiv and the surrounding region stretched into the 5th consecutive day. Meanwhile, a missile attack killed 2 people and injured another 16 in the Russian city of Belgorod, close to the border with Ukraine. And now to the latest news from Nepal, where the devastating floods near the border with China have killed at least 903 people, while the number of missing has soared to over 4,000 as rescue efforts entered a 6th day. Unpredictable weather on both sides of the border has made rescue efforts increasingly difficult, with the Weather Bureau predicting continuous rainfall for the next 24 hours. Turning now to business news. In local news, the Kuwait Stock Exchange, KSE, closed the trading session today in mostly negative territory as the Premier Market Index lost 18 points on the day, the Main Market Index dropped 1 point, and the All Share Index ended 15 points lower. The value of trade today stood at 85 million Kuwaiti dinars, with a volume of 205 million shares traded through 12,532 transactions. Meanwhile, gold prices slipped today as renewed Middle East attacks stoked inflation worries, and comments from the U.S. Federal Reserve Chair boosted expectations for a September interest rate hike. Spot gold fell to around $4,448 an ounce, while U.S. gold futures for December delivery dropped to around $4,499 an ounce. In sports, in tennis news, Serbian Novak Djokovic, in a huge upset, was eliminated in the first round of the U.S. Open 2026 after losing to Argentinian Marian Navon in 5 sets, 7-6, 5-7, 4-6, 6-2, and 6-1. Djokovic had not lost in the first round of a Grand Slam tournament for more than 20 years. Meanwhile, in women's tennis news, American Venus Williams lost her 15th singles match in a row as she was beaten 6-2 and 7-6 by fellow American Sofia Kenin at the U.S. Open. And finally, this hour, the local weather forecast for this afternoon calls for normal hot summer temperatures with light to moderate northwesterly winds prevailing, with speeds ranging between 10 to 40 kilometers per hour, bringing relatively dry conditions. The relative humidity reading currently stands at a low 13%. The current temperature in Kuwait City is 45 degrees Celsius, down from a high of 48 degrees Celsius recorded earlier today. The minimum expected tonight is 35 degrees Celsius. This concludes this hour's news bulletin. Thank you for tuning in to Radio Kuwait.

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1: Know what I'm saying? 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Atlanta, tell you about my run, you know what I'm saying? 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

A very good evening and welcome to this hour's news bulletin coming to you from Radio Kuwait. I am Mazen Ansari. In local news, His Highness the Emir Sheikh Mish'al al-Ahmed al-Jaber al-Sabah, may Allah bless and protect him, sent a cable of congratulations today to His Majesty Sultan Ibrahim bin Sultan Iskandar, the King of Malaysia, on the occasion of his country's Independence Day. In the cable, His Highness the Emir wished His Majesty the King everlasting health and wellness and continued progress and prosperity for his country and people. His Highness the Crown Prince Sheikh Sabah Khalid al-Hamad al-Sabah, may Allah protect him, also sent a cable of congratulations today to His Excellency, to His Majesty Sultan Ibrahim bin Sultan Iskandar, the King of Malaysia, on the occasion of his country's Independence Day, wishing him everlasting health and wellness. And His Highness Sheikh Ahmed Abdullah al-Ahmad al-Sabah, the Prime Minister, may Allah protect him, sent a similar cable of congratulations today to His Majesty Sultan Ibrahim bin Sultan Iskandar, the King of Malaysia, on the occasion of his country's Independence Day. His Highness the Emir Sheikh Mish'al al-Ahmad al-Jaber al-Sabah, may Allah bless and protect him, sent a cable of congratulations today to His Excellency, the President of the Kyrgyz Republic, Sadr Japarov, on the occasion of his country's Independence Day. In the cable, His Highness the Emir wished the President everlasting health and wellness and continued progress and prosperity for his country and people. His Highness the Crown Prince Sheikh Sabah Khalid al-Hamad al-Sabah, may Allah protect him, also sent today a cable of congratulations to His Excellency President Sadr Japarov of the Kyrgyz Republic on the occasion of his country's Independence Day, wishing him everlasting health and wellness. And His Highness Sheikh Ahmed Abdullah al-Ahmad al-Sabah, the Prime Minister, may Allah protect him, sent a similar cable of congratulations today to His Excellency, the President of the Kyrgyz Republic, Sadr Japarov, on the occasion of his country's Independence Day. His Highness the Emir Sheikh Mish'al al-Ahmad al-Jaber al-Sabah, may Allah bless and protect him, sent a cable of congratulations today to Her Excellency, the President of the Republic of Trinidad and Tobago, Christine Carla Kingala, on the occasion of her country's Independence Day. In the cable, His Highness the Emir wished the President everlasting health and wellness and continued progress and prosperity for her country and people. His Highness the Crown Prince Sheikh Sabah Khalid al-Hamad al-Sabah, may Allah protect him, also sent a cable of congratulations today to Her Excellency, the President of the Republic of Trinidad and Tobago, Christine Carla Kingala, on the occasion of her country's Independence Day, wishing her everlasting health and wellness. And His Highness Sheikh Ahmed Abdullah al-Ahmad al-Sabah, the Prime Minister, may Allah protect him, sent a similar cable of congratulations today to Her Excellency, the President of the Republic of Trinidad and Tobago, Christine Carla Kingala, on the occasion of her country's Independence Day. His Highness the Emir Sheikh Mish'al al-Ahmad al-Jaber al-Sabah, may Allah bless and protect him, received a written message from His Excellency Dr. Rashad Muhammad al-Ulaymi, the Chairman of the Presidential Leadership Council of the Republic of Yemen. The message focused on the fraternal relations between the two countries and means to strengthen and develop them in various fields. The message was delivered to His Highness the Crown Prince, Sheikh Sabah Khalid al-Hamad al-Sabah, may Allah protect him, by the Minister of Foreign Affairs and Expatriate Affairs of the Republic of Yemen, Dr. Afrah Abdulaziz al-Zouba. The meeting was attended by the head of the Crown Prince's Diwan, Sheikh Thamer Jaber al-Ahmad al-Sabah, the Minister of Foreign Affairs, Sheikh Jarrah Jaber al-Ahmad al-Sabah, and senior state officials. His Highness Sheikh Ahmed Abdullah al-Ahmad al-Sabah, the Prime Minister, may Allah protect him, received today the Ambassador of the United Arab Emirates to the State of Kuwait, Dr. Matar Hamid al-Nayadi. The UAE Ambassador delivered a written message from His Highness Sheikh Mohammed bin Rashid Al-Maktoum, the Vice President, Prime Minister and Ruler of Dubai, inviting His Highness the Prime Minister to attend the Abu Dhabi Sustainability Week Summit.
In addition, His Highness the Prime Minister received the Ambassador of the Republic of Lebanon to the State of Kuwait, His Excellency Ghadi Khoury. The meetings were attended by the acting head of His Highness the Prime Minister's office, Sheikh Khalid Muhammad Al-Khalid Al-Subah. The First Deputy Prime Minister and Minister of Interior, Sheikh Fahd Yusuf Saud Al-Subah, honored today the members of the General Department for Drug Control, who thwarted the largest operation of its kind in Kuwait's history to manufacture and distribute the psychoactive substance Lyrica. The minister praised the officers for their continued efforts and urged them to achieve continued successes in protecting the state of Kuwait and its people and safeguarding its security and stability. Moreover, the minister stressed that the drug seizure does not mark the end of the investigation, directing authorities to pursue all additional leads in identifying people involved in importing or distributing the illegal substances and ensure that no one receives preferential treatment or protection. The Minister of Foreign Affairs, Sheikh Jarrah Jaber Al-Ahmed Al-Subah, met today with the Minister of Foreign and Expatriate Affairs of the Republic of Yemen, Dr. Afrah Abdelaziz Al-Zouba. During the meeting, both sides discussed the fraternal relations between the two countries and peoples and means to strengthen and develop them across various fields. The two officials also discussed several topics of common interest and reviewed the latest regional developments, including efforts to address them in a way that contributes to enhancing security and stability in the region. The State of Kuwait strongly condemned and denounced the Iranian drone attack on the United Arab Emirates. The Ministry of Foreign Affairs affirmed that such attacks constitute a blatant violation of the UAE's sovereignty and territorial integrity and threatens regional security and stability. The ministry reiterated the State of Kuwait's full solidarity with the United Arab Emirates and its support for all measures it takes to preserve its sovereignty and protect its security and territorial integrity. And in related news, the State of Kuwait also condemned and denounced the Iranian missile attacks on the Hashemite Kingdom of Jordan early today. The Ministry of Foreign Affairs affirmed that the attacks constitute a blatant violation of Jordan's sovereignty and territorial integrity and threatens regional security and stability. The ministry reaffirmed Kuwait's full solidarity with the Kingdom of Jordan, as well as its support for all measures the kingdom takes to safeguard its sovereignty, security, and territorial integrity. Turning now to the occupied Palestinian territories, where three Palestinian civilians were killed this evening in an Israeli occupation airstrike targeting a vehicle in southwest Gaza City. Earlier, at least two Palestinian civilians were killed and several others were injured after an Israeli aircraft bombed a group of Palestinian civilians in western Gaza City. Turning now to business news, oil prices rose more than 2% today as the conflict between the U.S. and Iran extended into its sixth month. Brent crude futures were up at $90.45 a barrel, while the U.S. West Texas Intermediate crude, WTI, was up at $85.71 a barrel. In sports news, in football, from the English Premier League, Aston Villa hosts Arsenal tonight at Villa Park, with kickoff scheduled for 10 p.m. Kuwait local time. Arsenal kicked off their Premier League campaign with a convincing 3-0 victory against Coventry, while Aston Villa are looking to bounce back following a heavy 4-0 defeat away at Brighton. And in the Spanish Football League, La Liga champions Barcelona will be seeking their 21st consecutive league win when they host Rayo Vallecano at Camp Nou tonight at 10:30 p.m. Kuwait local time. And finally, the local weather forecast for this evening calls for normal hot summer temperatures with light to moderate northwesterly to northerly winds prevailing,
with speeds ranging between 12 and 40 kilometers per hour, bringing relatively dry conditions. The relative humidity reading currently stands at a low 11%. The current temperature in Kuwait City is 44 degrees Celsius, down from a high of 48 degrees Celsius recorded earlier today. The minimum expected tonight is 35 degrees Celsius. This concludes this hour's news bulletin. 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

that, I mean, honestly, inconceivably perfect fairy tale stuff. Messi against Mbappe, Mbappe gets a hat-trick, Messi gets the World Cup. I think in context, it's hard to believe that in living memory, there's been a better football match. It's just,

0: ridiculous how perfect the narrative was. Can certainly cry at beautiful football moments, and that made me cry.
1: The final whistle.

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1: Whether you're a diehard supporter or a casual fan, the Final Whistle is the stadium of sound you've been waiting for.
0: The Final Whistle, where goals count and points matter.
1: Don't miss out on the action.

0: Good evening, ladies and gentlemen. This is the final whistle from Superstation 9.7 FM, your daily football show for the latest developments on the European football scene. But first, let me welcome my co-host, Sam Pundit, for the day, Captain Malik Adnan. How are you doing, Malik?
1: I'm doing good. Thank you very much, Mshari. Hope you are doing well, too.
0: Well, Malik, you know, we have a lot of things to cover here from the, you know, the European football scene, like La Liga, the Premier League, and also Serie A, all the matches that took place in the weekend. But, you know, just when we were actually starting the program, an update here just came, actually, about the fact that Leo Messi actually announced his international retirement from the Selección de Argentina. The selection of Argentina, the Argentina national team, Messi just announced his international retirement. Malik.
1: Of course, this is sad for football. We saw what he has done.
0: It's expected, though, right?
1: Yeah, it's expected. And with what he has done in World Cup, I think he actually looked world class. He made the dribbling. He actually made assists. He scored goals. He was a leader on the field, and he always helped his teammate to look much, much better. He was always helpful for his manager, especially with Scaloni when he arrived first. For me, this is a big loss for the world and for football. Of course, Leo Messi, for me, he's the image of football. He has always been the biggest figure in football, and we always love and respect that player, Leo Messi. He's the greatest of all time. And I think this is sad for Argentina as well, because we know what he has done for their football and how he evolved with them. And they actually won the trophies. He got them back on the podium and to win trophies again. And for me, Mshari, his edition in last World Cup was much, much better.
0: It's his than best the World edition.
1: Cup. Yeah, for me, it's Cup. His best edition, and even much, much better than his peak in his time during, for example, World Cup 2010, because at 2010 he was in form. Also for 2014 he was in form, but at this time, at the current time, he showed his class. He showed he can do it, whatever the age is. And for me, Lionel Messi is exceptional. He's a world-class player, and of course we're gonna miss him. We want to see much more from him, because for me personally, I expected him to continue until Copa America, for example.
0: There was some speculation that he might actually stay till Copa America, you know, till he's like 41 years old. And he wrote actually in his announcement, I leave with the tranquility and the pride of actually gifting our fans and my colleagues, of course, moments of dreams. It was crazy that we actually lived it all. I love you all, and vamos Argentina. That's how actually ended up his declaration. That's how he wrote in his accounts, basically, today. And today, which is the 31st of August, 2026, the legendary Lionel Messi retires from the Argentina national football team, and he retires internationally.

0: the final whistle.
1: Good afternoon, ladies and gentlemen. 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We are cruising at an altitude of 99.7 FM. Destination, the final whistle from the superstation with clear skies ahead. 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

0: We're back, dear listeners, and we're starting with La Liga match day number 3. Real Madrid beat Malaga 4-0 at the Santiago Bernabeu yesterday. On the 19th minute, Jude Bellingham produced a brilliant individual run and finished to open the scoring. On the 26th, Alfonso Herrero actually scored an own goal for Real Madrid. Pressure created chaos in the box with Malaga goalkeeper Herrero ultimately putting the ball into his own net, actually. And then on the 30th minute, Kylian Mbappe, actually, after a Trent Alexander-Arnold, delivered the cross and Mbappe finished sharply on the volley to make it 3-0. On the 91st minute, Arda Güler completed the route in stoppage time after a move involving Vinicius Jr. with an assist. Madrid effectively killed the game in the first half, scoring three times inside 30 minutes. Bellingham was arguably the standout player of the game. He scored, helped create the second, and later hit the post. The win keeps Jose Mourinho's Madrid at 3 wins from 3 in La Liga, with 9 points and a +8 goal difference. They scored 10 goals, received only 2 goals. The bottom line is, Madrid were simply too sharp and too clinical. Malaga had some early opportunities, but once Bellingham opened the scoring, the game quickly became one-way traffic. So, Malik, Madrid 4-0, Mourinho so far, still on the build-up. But the team at least getting the points, getting the goals, even though it is in a build-up situation here.
1: Of course, they are on the right path. I mean, they are not on their peak, but of course they are on their right path. And for me, Mourinho yesterday made a statement by rotation, making a rotation in the starting lineup. He actually made the Trent Alexander-Arnold to start ahead of Dumfries because a lot of talks, a lot of rumors of Trent Alexander-Arnold going back to Liverpool and also for Kukurea. Now he's a starter. And also in the midfield where he played Camavinga. So, and for Ibrahim Diaz as well to be starting in the lineup. So that's a statement from Mourinho that he will use every single player in the squad. He wants to make them look much better. And he wants to make the rotation, especially that you have 8 games in Champions League. You have to travel, you have to play at Santiago Bernabeu, and now in La Liga, of course, it's going to be really difficult. And also,
0: and he rotated yesterday 5 players, and still everything worked well. We've seen other variations. Arda Güler came in late in the game and also produced a brilliant goal. And even Camavinga yesterday, which was criticized for the past 2 seasons, yesterday he looked better.
1: Yeah, yesterday
0: you can see the Mourinho effect on the team. Honestly.
1: Yeah, and also for his post-match conference, he also said that Camavinga is a good boy, but he was not loved. He needs love, so that's why he's trying to improve the player. So that's why we have agreed yesterday that actually Mourinho is different to last Mourinho.
0: In his first era at
1: Real Madrid,
0: it's probably also the age and everything. Yeah. You know, he's more like a fatherly figure right now, rather than just the coach. Right?
1: Yeah, he's more like a father for players at Real Madrid, and also for Camavinga to look better, and for Jude Bellingham, he's actually carrying a form since World Cup.
0: You can see how he's playing Bellingham now. I mean, I understand Bellingham played kind of like this also with England in the World Cup. Yeah. He was playing under Harry Kane, but also was playing as a playmaker, not too deep in midfield.
1: Yeah, not too deep.
0: Some people compare Bellingham's performance now to his first season with Real Madrid. Actually, it was different. At the time, he was playing as a false nine, especially when Vinny was injured early in the season. So he was playing as a false nine, and there was no attacker ahead of him. Because Joselu used to play from the bench. He didn't used to start the matches. While here, just like what happened with England, he has Kylian Mbappe ahead of him. So he's playing, yes, he's getting into the box more, but he's playing more like a playmaker, not as a false nine, but he's playing more like a playmaker, but with more position to come inside with the tactic, to come inside the box and finish off the ball in the net. So that's why he's scoring more, creating more to his partners. And I think Bellingham, in this capacity, because, you know, even last year and the year before it, where he actually did not perform very well, we always used to say that and discuss that always, that Bellingham looks more dangerous when he is actually close to the box.
1: Yeah.
0: Not as a midfielder. When he sits deep, he doesn't really help the team much, and he doesn't help himself much, right?
1: Yeah, and that's what actually Mourinho said yesterday. He actually said, when we faced Real Madrid as a Benfica manager, actually Jude Bellingham was more like a left back. So actually with his defensive duties, actually he was sitting deep in the field. So that was against his characteristics. He can be much better, especially near the goal. As you said, in his first season at Real Madrid, actually he used to get in the box to get the crosses and to score goals, and he was really effective. He actually was a game changer that season. He was actually a Ballon d'Or candidate. So for me, he's one of the best players.
0: Did you hear Mourinho's words about, or his stance on the Ballon d'Or, what he said, you know, yesterday? Did you hear what he said?
1: Yeah, I think he really fancy Real Madrid players to win
0: because,
1: it.
0: Because, you know, what he said in a bit, I would say, makes sense to a certain point.
1: Yeah.
0: Because what he's saying here is, what he said is, okay, why does it have to be Paris Saint-Germain player or Spain player? Because Spain as a team won, and Paris Saint-Germain as a team won. That doesn't necessarily mean that the player has to be there, because at the end of the day, this trophy, the Ballon d'Or, is an individual trophy. It's not a team trophy. So it doesn't have to do, because if you're talking about the team winning, not the individual, then give the Ballon d'Or to the coach, because he's the one who actually brings the team together.
1: Yeah.
0: So give it to De La Fuente or give it to Luis Enrique. That's what he said, you know, if you want to give it either to Spain or Paris Saint-Germain. If you're talking about the player, it doesn't have to be from the two teams, whether it's the national team of Spain or the PSG team.
1: Why? Do you agree with him, though?
0: It makes sense in a way, because he said, because when you take individually, look at what Mbappé did all season.
1: Yeah.
0: He is the Liga top scorer.
1: Yeah.
0: Right? He's the Champions League top scorer. He's the World Cup top scorer. He's made history by becoming the all-time top scorer of the World Cup. Who made history in terms of scoring last season? The whole last season, including the World Cup, with the national team, with the club, it's Mbappé, right?
1: Yeah, Mbappé.
0: And also, if you're going to talk about who's the best midfielder in the World Cup, it was Bellingham. Seven goals, creating, and also scoring. By the way, he's the English player that scored the most number of goals in one single edition of the World Cup. He's more than the scorer. He's more than Harry Kane's six goals, whether it was in 2018 or even the current or the last World Cup 2026. More than Gary Lineker in 1986.
1: Yeah.
0: He scored seven in one edition, the highest Englishman to score in one World Cup. And he was a midfielder. So that's a lot. Of course, Bellingham maybe will not be helped by the fact that his season at Real Madrid was not good.
1: But
0: Mbappé, top scorer of the Liga, Pichichi, and top scorer of the Champions League, and top scorer of the World Cup, all-time top scorer of the World Cup, he has done it all individually.
1: Yeah.
0: Not collectively, but individually he has done it all. And the trophy is basically, the award, I'm sorry, is individual. It's not a collective thing. What do you think?
1: Yeah, for me, Mshari, at the end of the day, it's actually an individual trophy. So, of course, it should be someone who actually was the best in the world, not the best in his team, not the best for the team that actually won the trophies. So for me, I absolutely agree with you. And for me,
0: you know, this happened also with Erling Haaland in the 22-23 season.
1: Yeah.
0: The 22-23 season. And that year, you remember the World Cup?
1: Yeah,
0: And remember also the Ballon d'Or, it went to Messi.
1: Yeah.
0: And the FIFA World Player also went to Messi. And at the time, supposedly the World Cup did not actually reflect on the FIFA World Player, only reflected in the Ballon d'Or. That's why Messi got it, right? But he also won the FIFA World Player. While Erling Haaland at the time, he broke a lot of records in that season. And he was the Premier League top scorer, Champions League top scorer, right?
1: Yeah.
0: He scored 52 goals across the whole season. And even collectively, he won a triple. So if you want it individually, he did it all. Collectively, he did it all. It's just that his team did not play in the World Cup. And he did not get the Ballon d'Or, which the World Cup actually reflected in that award, but it's supposedly not included in the FIFA World Player, or I'm sorry, the FIFA the Best Award, it's called. And yet he still lost by 4 points only to Leo Messi, and he also lost the award.
1: Yeah, for me, I think FIFA standards were not actually justified, because actually in 2022, they actually gave it to Messi based on World Cup. But the following year, they actually said he used to win the World Cup. But I mean, you should not mention the past. That season. Mm. So for me, Haaland that time actually deserved it.
0: At least deserved the FIFA the best.
1: Yeah, for Messi, Mshari, if you remember, he actually did not attend the trophy, he even did not post anything on social media, so he was not happy, actually.
0: Yeah, that is true. Let's move on now to Barcelona versus Vallecano.

0: So Barcelona are yet to concede a goal in the new season, and they have already bagged 7 in just 2 outings. The Catalan Giants did not even concede a single shot on goal against Athletic Bilbao, which tells a lot about how well-drilled they are defensively nowadays. That's true. Yeah. Not even a single shot, huh?
1: Yeah.
0: So Rayo Vallecano have not kept a clean sheet in any of their last 8 outings. In the 23 games between the two teams, Barcelona have won 17, Rayo have won only 3. Rayo Vallecano last defeated Barcelona was back in April of 2023 with a 2-1 score line. So, how many goals are Barcelona going to score tonight?
2: That's the truth.
0: Mm.
2: Yeah, of course. Barcelona, as you have said, they actually have a remarkable record at their home. They actually won their last 20 home league games in all of these games, and they actually used to score 2 goals or more in each of these games. And Barcelona are always on top form when it comes to home, and they actually
0: with
2: can
0: a new
2: score.
0: With a newcomer right now, Gabriel Jesus.
2: Yeah, with newcomer Gabriel Jesus, I think he's going to be a squad player, not a starter, but a squad player.
0: Yeah, that's right.
2: And for them, they actually scored 7 goals in the last 2 games. They actually kept a clean sheet. So that's a great performance from Barcelona when it comes to attacking or even for defending. And for Rayo Vallecano, they actually struggled in this season. They have 1 draw and 1 loss. So they're going to struggle away from home at Camp Nou. It's going to be a difficult game for them. And for me, Rafinha this season actually showed his character, showed he can be a leader. And even for Lamine Yamal, I think he plays much better than he used to play in World Cup with Spain, even though they have won the World Cup. But actually, Lamine Yamal looks more, I would say, suited or adapted to this system with Hansi Flick. Also, maybe we're going to see Adeyemi tonight.
0: Yeah, probably. The master prediction seems to be a little bit sad. What's going on, Khalid?
1: 3-0.
0: No, that's not the prediction. I said.
1: No, I said my.
0: Yeah, because you look sad. You look not happy. What happened?
1: I'm not happy for Messi. Leo.
0: Because he retired.
1: Yeah. Oh, yes.
0: Yeah.
1: Leo.
0: Mm.
2: But 3-0
1: to
2: who?
1: In the world.
0: Mm, the best in the world, but not in history, maybe.
1: No, in history, of course. History,
0: better than Maradona.
1: Yeah.
0: Better than Ronaldo Nazario.
1: No.
2: Oh.
1: Maradona first. After that, Ronaldo. R9.
0: And then?
1: Messi.
0: Messi third.
1: And
0: okay.
1: After that,
0: how come
1: any
0: you
1: player.
0: How come you just said he's the best in history then? He's the third in history.
1: Yeah,
0: for you.
1: He's third.
0: For you.
1: For you
0: third.
1: Yes,
0: yeah.
1: Of course.
2: Yeah, you cannot say the best.
0: And Barcelona won 3-0.
1: 3-0 for I would Yamal.
0: Yamal will score hat-trick?
1: Yes.
0: Ah.
1: And of course.
0: Okay. Malik, what do you think?
2: 2-0. 2-0 to Barcelona.
0: Only it's in Camp Nou, Malik. Come on.
2: I don't know. Maybe they will not go full strength in this game.
0: Well, you know, I would like to say 5.
2: Yeah.
0: It's just I'm a little bit hesitant, so I don't know.
2: Why?
0: I have my reasons.
2: Yeah.
0: I have my reasons.
2: Or reasons or environmental reasons.
0: I have my reasons. But I'm going to risk it, you know, say 4-5 goals. How about that?
2: 4-5.
0: 4-5 goals. Let's move on now to the Premier League.
3: The name of the game.
4: Football!
3: The name of the game.
4: Football!
3: The name of the game.
4: Football!

0: So United won 5-2 over Ipswich Town yesterday. United bounced back from their opening day defeat to Hull City with a convincing 5-2 comeback win over Ipswich Town at Old Trafford. On the 29th minute, Leif Davis from Ipswich stunned United by taking the lead after a quick attack. On the 40th, Bruno Fernandes responded before halftime, with Fernandes finishing after a fast break involving Matheus Cunha. On the 56th, Jacob Greaves, an own goal, gave United the lead after basically Greaves deflected the ball into his own net. Then again in the 61st minute, Bruno Fernandes converted a penalty to make it 3-1. On the 68th, the captain completed his hat-trick, putting United firmly in control and made it 4-1. Brian Mbeumo made it 5-1. He added a superb long-range finish to make it 5-1 in the 82nd. And then in the 91st, Akpom from Ipswich grabbed a late consolation goal. Fernandes was outstanding, scoring three goals and driving United's comeback. His performance was exactly what Michael Carrick's side needed after the disappointing defeat at Hull City. There was also controversy over United's second goal. Harry Maguire appeared to handle the ball before the deflection that became Greaves' own goal. But VAR allowed it because the handball was deemed accidental and Maguire wasn't the eventual goal scorer. Yeah, but a handball from an offensive player is a handball.
1: Yeah, that's right.
0: I didn't understand the decision, really.
1: Yeah, that was the laws. And I think still the laws.
0: It should have been disallowed, right?
1: Yeah, it should be disallowed. Remember last season, actually, McAllister scored against Nottingham Forest in the same way, and it was cancelled. And I think it was the right decision.
0: As an attacker, if you touch it with your hands, it is a handball.
1: Yeah,
0: accidental for the defender, not for the attacker.
1: Yeah, you cannot take
0: advantage. And by the way, this all changed in the rule book after what happened with City and Tottenham in the Champions League.
1: Champions League,
0: when Llorente's goal. They had to change the law and make it, okay, accidental, not for the attackers, only for the defenders.
1: Yeah, of course, Bshari. I absolutely agree with you, especially in these laws. It should be the same. There should be consistency with this decision. We cannot see, for example, McAllister last season to score against Nottingham Forest and to be cancelled. And that was the right decision for me. And you see a different, or actually the same incident, but different decision.
0: Yeah, that's true. So United looked shaky early, but once Fernandes equalised, they took over 5-2. First win of the season and a huge confidence booster for Michael Carrick and his team, Malik.
1: Yeah, of course. It's a massive win for Man United, especially. They had a slow start at the beginning to lose against Hull City, and now they win against Ipswich. Actually, in these two games, first two games, for me, Mshari, it should be a must win because you are facing a newly promoted teams from Championship.
0: True,
1: So you have to
0: They're
1: get your
0: lucky,
1: points.
0: Actually, to face the promoted sides early on, you know. They're not facing the top opposition, for instance. And yet they lost to Hull City, and they almost started badly yesterday.
1: Yeah.
0: We were here, remember?
1: Yeah, they actually came from behind. Yeah. And Bruno Fernandes still on form since last season because he's he was the player of season last season.
0: Yeah, that's true.
1: Yeah, and that's his second Premier League hat-trick. The first one actually was 5 years ago against Leeds United, was as well at Old Trafford. So that's a big win for Man United, but they still need to sort out their defense because you cannot be conceding four goals in two games.
0: The directive did not help the team, I think. Did not support Carrick. I mean, they did not bring him new players. They're going to a Champions League. They need to actually rebuild the team, maybe give some support.
1: Yeah.
0: They did not, actually. They did not boost the team at all.
1: Yeah, that you are absolutely right, Mshari.
0: Not like Liverpool, I might have to say, because Liverpool just signed Barcola finally for 142 million.
1: Yeah, finally, Liverpool actually signed Barcola. But for Man United, actually, they announced yesterday to Old Trafford, Baliba. He was one of the best players at Brighton. Not sure if he can adapt to Man United's system. Man United need a lot of work, especially that they are already in Champions League. They're going to have more games. And last season, they actually took it game by game, week by week.
0: Yeah.
1: But in this season, you will not take a breath after the first Champions League game.
0: Well, definitely.
1: Yeah. It's going to be...
0: Last season, they were playing only in the Premier League. Exactly. I mean, they got eliminated early from both the Cup and the Carabao Cup, and they were not competing in Europe. So it was easier, right?
1: Yeah, it's easier. And for me, Mshari, I think when it comes to offensive side, I think they are good. with Rashford, Bruno Fernandes, Bumo, Konya, and they also...
0: Yeah, but if you compare them to the top teams of the Premier League, whether it was Arsenal, City, even Chelsea, Liverpool even, right?
1: Yeah.
0: I mean, they have a better quality players, let's be honest.
1: If they make the balance...
0: Even up front, right?
1: Yeah, they make the balance in the team, I think they're going to look much better. Because for me, I have some doubts over Arsenal offensive weapons because
0: Alvarez might be coming now because the latest development is that he might actually go to Arsenal with a clause that allows him to go to Barcelona after some time.
1: What's the point?
0: No. Like,
1: what's the point for Arsenal?
0: Not the same season, like maybe a couple of years or so.
1: Oh, a couple of years. Oh, that should be good.
0: We'll have to
1: him.
0: Wait and see.
1: Yeah.
0: Let's go to Villa versus Arsenal.
1: Let's go.

0: 3 games against Arsenal in the Premier League in general. Arsenal have won 15 Premier League games at Villa Park, more than they have actually at any other away venue in the competition. Arsenal are targeting a 7th straight victory in the Premier League. The Gunners have conceded just once in their last 6 Premier League games. A very defensive sound team. Aston Villa won at home against Manchester City in both 23-24 and 24-25 and beat Liverpool at Villa Park last season, the last team to beat the reigning top-flight champions at home in more successive uninterrupted seasons were Luton Town, who did actually 7 in a row between 85-86 and 91-92. Martin Odegaard has already matched his Premier League total of goals last season. He scored 1 in 24 games. He did score a goal this season. Scoring against Coventry in game week 1, Arsenal skipper has not scored in consecutive league appearances since May of 2023. He creates, he does not actually score a lot of goals, that's for sure. So, expectations, Malik?
1: Yeah, of course. It's a nightmare for Aston Villa. It has continued since their thrashing 4-0 against Brighton.
0: You know why? Because I call this the dismantling of Aston Villa. The team is not the same team of last year.
1: Yeah, the team is not the same.
0: All the players just left.
1: Yeah, recently, Ollie Watkins and Emiliano Martinez. At the beginning, it was Morgan Rogers. He was one of the best players.
0: Telemans.
1: Yeah. For me, everyone was jumping off the ship.
0: Buendia's still there, right?
1: Yeah, he's still there.
0: He's a brilliant player.
1: We are looking for who's missing now.
0: Yeah.
1: It's really difficult. They have been humiliated in the first game against Brighton.
0: In one half, by the way.
1: Yeah, so they need their fans tonight more than ever. They should be supporting their team because, for me, I really feel sorry for Unai Emery. He has transformed Aston Villa. Actually, when he arrived, they were actually scrubbing the relegation. They were about to be relegated in the first season with Aston Villa, but he actually transformed the team. He made them much, much better. He actually made them a Champions League team. They qualified for the Champions League, and they were really difficult for PSG, for example. PSG were at form, and then again, Aston Villa actually resisted them, and it was a difficult game. And actually, for Aston Villa, for me, in season 23-24, they actually humiliated Arsenal Dreams of winning the Premier League because they
0: ruined it. They ruined it for them because they beat them both at home and away, and that cost them the league title, probably.
1: Yeah, and that was their only loss for Arsenal in the second half of season. Actually, Arsenal were in top form. They only had one draw at Etihad Stadium and one loss against Aston Villa. So it was really difficult for Arsenal to deal with.
0: You gotta feel sorry for Unai Emery.
1: Yeah, you have to feel sorry for
0: him. He's a great coach.
1: Yeah, he's a great coach.
0: But he doesn't get a lot of support.
1: Yeah. I think he's really underrated by the media, by the fans.
0: He has a CV, at least in the Europa League. He's Mr. Europa League. You know, if there is Mr. Champions League, Carlo Ancelotti, 5 titles, so is Unai Emery in Europa League. He has won 5 titles in Europa League.
1: Yeah.
0: 3 with Sevilla, 1 with Villarreal, and 1 with Aston Villa.
1: Yeah, right? That's right.
0: Yeah, so he is Mr. Europa League.
1: Any prediction today?
0: Well, we have to wait for the master predictions if he wants to say something.
2: 2-0 to Havertz.
0: Havertz.
2: Yes, two goals.
0: 2 goals. Malik.
1: A draw. A draw.
0: With all the difficulty that Aston
1: with
0: Villa
1: all
0: had.
1: Of these
0: because
1: difficulties.
0: Unai Emery does well against the Spanish coaches.
1: Yeah.
0: He always used to be the trouble for Pep Guardiola or Mikel Arteta.
1: Yeah, he always makes it difficult.
0: Yeah, he knows them very well, I guess.
1: Yeah.
0: Let's move on now to the Serie A.

0: So, Como pulled off a huge away win at the Diego Armando Maradona, beating Napoli 2-1. On the 17th, Martin Baturina actually struck first after a good individual move from Asani Diao, with Baturina finishing the attack. And then on the 30th, Rasmus Højlund from Napoli responded through their new striker, who actually brought the hosts level. Then on the 35th minute, Tasos Dovikas regained the lead for Como after a defensive mistake from Napoli, and Dovikas made no mistake. On the second half, Napoli pushed hard for an equalizer, including bringing on Kevin De Bruyne, but Como stayed organized and defended their advantage. Napoli thought they had scored a late equalizer, but the goal was ruled out for offside. This was a major statement from Cesc Fabregas Como. They were brave with the ball, punished Napoli's defensive errors, and held firm under pressure. For Massimiliano Allegri, it was a disappointing first home league match as Napoli boss. After winning their opener, Napoli now drop points immediately and sit on 3 points after two games. What did you think, Malik?
1: Yeah, of course, Como really dominated the game. They created so many chances, and they created chances for fun. With Fabregas, I think every single player actually enjoys his football, because that's what all about with Cesc Fabregas. Now he's in the Champions League. He has some tough games coming up. So he has to take his league form to Champions League. He has to rotate his squad and to look much better. And they really looked great yesterday. Every single player was in form. Baturina actually scored some great goal. Dovikas as well. So for me, Como, it's about rebuilding. It's about getting the best out of the players. It's the right project in Italy. I mean, every single team in Italy should follow their steps with the way that they're playing beautiful and modern football.
0: Yeah, that's true. And they're changing the way the game is played in Italy, that's for sure, with Cesc Fabregas. I mean,
1: yeah, of course.
0: He's been doing an amazing job.
1: Yeah, that's right.
0: So let's move on now to Cagliari versus Inter. And Inter actually edged Cagliari 1-0 yesterday, maintaining their perfect start to the 26-27 season. On the ninth minute, Hakan Çalhanoğlu actually struck early. Barella started the move, and Çalhanoğlu finished to give the visitors a 1-0 lead. First half, Inter controlled much of the game and created several chances, but they wasted a lot, by the way. But Cagliari goalkeeper Caprile kept his side within one goal. In the second half, Cagliari pushed for an equalizer, while Inter introduced players including Marcus Thuram and Piotr Zielinski to maintain their control. There was some late pressure from Cagliari. They had opportunities near the end, but Inter's defense held firm actually to secure the clean sheet. It wasn't exactly a spectacular attacking display from Inter, but it was a professional away performance. Çalhanoğlu's early goal proved enough, while Inter's defense protected the lead despite Cagliari's late push. And the bottom line, Malik, Inter didn't need to be at their best. One early goal and a solid defensive performance earned them all 3 points, so they have 6 from 2 right now.
1: Yeah, of course, important 3 points for Inter Milan, but it was actually a tough game. And for me, Inter Milan did not take their chances in this game. And Cabral actually made...
0: Someone said 5-0 yesterday. You were here, right?
1: Yeah, he actually made 5 saves. So maybe it was saves from Master Prediction.
0: Master Predictions had a hand in it, maybe, yeah.
1: Yeah, so that's why I think...
2: Did somebody mention my name?
0: Yeah, we did, actually.
1: Napoli actually mentioned your name.
0: Napoli, okay. And also,
1: yeah,
0: Inter.
1: Because someone right. said
0: didn't you say Inter 5-0?
2: For Inter?
0: Yeah.
2: Yeah.
0: One. Only what? One. What
2: only
0: happened
2: one?
0: To the other 4 goals?
2: I don't know.
0: You don't know.
2: Yeah.
0: That's always the answer we get all the time. Right? Okay, Malik, yeah. You were saying about Inter.
1: Yeah, and for me, Inter actually should take their chances. They actually looked much better in the first game, but away from home with Esposito, Lautaro Martinez, they actually did not take their chances in this game. They have to take form.
0: Yeah.
1: Yeah.
0: 4 teams with 6 points right now.
1: Yeah, 4 teams.
0: We have Inter, we have Milan, we have Juve, and we have also Lazio.
1: Lazio.
0: Yeah.
1: Yeah.
0: Gattuso's Lazio. Six points.
1: Gattuso's,
0: and probably tonight, Roma are playing tonight. Maybe also Roma will get to 6 points.
1: Yeah, they can get that.
0: So it looks as it is in the last few seasons. There's always a lot of teams competing, even though the level of the league itself is not like before.
1: Yeah, it's not like before. But I mean, last season in the first 5 fixtures, actually, Milan, Juve, Inter, they used to struggle. the only good team last season, the first five games, Roma.
0: Yeah, that's true.
1: Yeah, Roma actually.
0: I mean, last season actually is different than the few other seasons before yeah. that. Because last season it looked like Inter will win it since day one. That's the reality.
1: Yeah, that's the reality.
0: But before that, I mean, the last few seasons, there was also like four or five teams competing for the title.
1: Yeah, there were a lot of teams to compete for the title. And even for Milan and Juventus, they were in a good position in the last eight fixtures last season. But somehow they dropped to five. And
0: yeah, yeah, especially Juventus.
1: Yeah, especially Juventus. It was really shocked for me.
0: Yeah, it was devastating for the Juve fans.
1: That's for sure.
0: So, your expectation for Roma tonight, by the way?
1: I think they're going to win against Lecce.
0: Yeah, it should be.
1: I would say 2-1. 2-1 because it's away from home.
0: Yeah.
1: Yeah.
0: Well, Roma are always, capable of underperforming sometimes.
1: Yeah, sometimes.
0: I mean, you look at them like in the last match, you think, oh, this team is going to be competing for sure. And then you come to another match and they surprise you with a disappointing result.
1: Yeah, they lack consistency. Yeah, that's the problem with
0: them. But they have a very good coach right now. Yeah, I mean, Gasperini is an amazing coach. I mean, he's done brilliant stuff with Atalanta. And even last season with Roma, he did brilliantly for at least a big chunk of the competition.
1: Yeah, he actually got them Champions League football.
0: Yeah, that's true. Well, I guess, Malik, we wrapped up our program for the day. It was always a pleasure to have you with us, Malik.
1: Thank you very much, Mshari.
0: Thanks you. And also the final whistle is prepared and hosted by Mshari Riflay, from coordination Hamid El Masoud, sound engineer, the master of predictions Khaled Lemzaini, assistant director Hani Apple. Have a great good evening from our director Faisal Dhafir. Join us again tomorrow for the latest from the European football scene. Till then, have a great night and see you tomorrow.

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when I seen pastor sinning. 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
0: 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Yeah.

Live from Radio Kuwait, this is Khalid Al-Hajji with your 9 PM news bulletin. Starting with local news, His Highness the Emir, Sheikh Mish'al Al-Ahmad Al-Jabr Al-Sabah, may Allah protect and bless him, sent a cable of congratulations to His Majesty Sultan Ibrahim ibn Sultan Iskandar, King of Malaysia, on the occasion of his country's Independence Day. His Highness, may Allah protect him, wished His Majesty good health and well-being, and to Malaysia and its people, further progress and prosperity. His Highness the Crown Prince Sheikh Sabah Khalid Al-Hamad Sabah, may Allah protect him, sent a cable of congratulations to His Majesty Sultan Ibrahim ibn Sultan Iskandar, King of Malaysia, on the occasion of his country's Independence Day. His Highness wished His Majesty good health and well-being, and to Malaysia and its people, further progress and advancement. His Highness Sheikh Ahmed Abdullah Al-Ahmad Al-Sabah, the Prime Minister, may Allah protect him, also sent a cable of congratulations to His Majesty Sultan Ibrahim ibn Sultan Iskandar, King of Malaysia, on the occasion of his country's Independence Day. His Highness the Emir Sheikh Mish'al Al-Ahmad Al-Jabr Al-Sabah, may Allah protect and bless him, sent a cable of congratulations to His Excellency Sadir Japarov, President of the Kyrgyz Republic, on the occasion of his country's Independence Day. His Highness, may Allah protect him, wished His Excellency good health and well-being, and to the Kyrgyz Republic and its people, further progress and prosperity. His Highness the Crown Prince Sheikh Sabah Khalid Al-Hamad Al-Sabah, may Allah protect him, sent a cable of congratulations to His Excellency Sadir Japarov, President of the Kyrgyz Republic, on the occasion of his country's Independence Day. His Highness wished His Excellency good health and well-being, and to the Kyrgyz Republic and its people, further progress and prosperity. His Highness Sheikh Ahmed Abdullah Al-Ahmad Al-Sabah, the Prime Minister, may Allah protect him, also sent a cable of congratulations to His Excellency Sadir Japarov, President of the Kyrgyz Republic, on the occasion of his country's Independence Day. His Highness the Emir Sheikh Mish'al Al-Ahmad Al-Jabr Al-Sabah, may Allah protect and bless him, sent a cable of congratulations to Her Excellency Christine Carla Kangalo, President of Trinidad and Tobago, on the occasion of her country's Independence Day. In the cable, His Highness the Emir wished Her Excellency good health and well-being, and to the Trinidad and Tobago and its people, further progress and prosperity. His Highness the Crown Prince Sheikh Sabah Khalid Al-Hamad Al-Sabah, may Allah protect him, also sent a cable of congratulations to Her Excellency Christine Carla Kangalo, President of Trinidad and Tobago, on the occasion of her country's Independence Day. In the cable, His Highness the Crown Prince wished Her Excellency good health and well-being, and to Trinidad and Tobago and its people, further progress and prosperity. His Highness Sheikh Ahmed Abdullah Al-Ahmad Al-Sabah, the Prime Minister, may Allah protect him, sent a cable of congratulations to Her

Excellency Christine Carla Cangallo, President of Trinidad and Tobago, on the occasion of her country's Independence Day. His Highness the Emir Sheikh Mish'al al-Ahmad al-Jabr al-Sabah, may Allah protect and bless him, received a written letter from His Excellency Dr. Rashad Muhammad al-Alaymi, Chairman of the Presidential Leadership Council of the Republic of Yemen, concerning the bilateral relations between both countries and ways to strengthen and develop them in various fields. The letter was delivered to His Highness the Crown Prince, Sheikh Sabah Khalid Muhammad Sabah, may Allah protect him, by the Minister of Foreign Affairs and Expatriate Affairs of the Republic of Yemen, Dr. Afrah Abdulaziz Zuba. The meeting was attended by Chief of His Highness the Crown Prince Diwan, Sheikh Thamer Jabir al-Ahmad Sabah, Minister of Foreign Affairs, Sheikh Jarrah Jabir al-Ahmad Sabah, and senior officials. His Highness Sheikh Ahmed Abdullah al-Ahmad al-Sabah, the Prime Minister, may Allah protect him, received today the Ambassador of the United Arab Emirates to the State of Kuwait, Dr. Matar Hamid al-Niyadi, who delivered to His Highness a written letter from His Highness Sheikh Mohammed bin Rashid al-Maktoum, Vice President, Prime Minister and Ruler of Dubai, which included an invitation to His Highness to attend the Abu Dhabi Sustainability Week Summit. His Highness the Prime Minister also received the Ambassador of the Republic of Lebanon to the State of Kuwait, Ghadi Khouri. The meeting were attended by the Acting Chief of His Highness, the Prime Minister's Diwan, Sheikh Khalid Muhammad al-Khalid al-Sabah. The first Deputy Prime Minister and Minister of Interior, Sheikh Fahd Yusuf Saud al-Sabah, honored the members of the General Department for Drug Control, who thwarted the largest operation of its kind in the history of the State of Kuwait, involving the manufacture and disruption of the psychoactive substance Lyrica. The first Deputy Prime Minister awarded them in recognition of their dedicated security efforts and the efficiency and vigilance they demonstrated in uncovering the case and apprehending those involved. During the ceremony, the first Deputy Prime Minister affirmed that Kuwait is proud of those honored and the work they accomplished. Foremost among them is His Highness the Emir Sheikh Mish'al al-Ahmad al-Jabr al-Sabah, may Allah protect and bless him, His Highness the Crown Prince Sheikh Sabah Khalid al-Hamad al-Sabah, may Allah protect him, and His Highness Sheikh Ahmed Abdullah al-Ahmad al-Sabah, the Prime Minister, may Allah protect him, noting that their achievement is a source of pride and honor for Kuwaiti families, as they have contributed to protecting their children from the dangers of these poisons. Minister of State for Communications and Information Technology and Acting Minister of Information and Culture, Omar Al-Omar, met with the Syrian Minister of Communications and Information Technology, Abdussalam Haykal, to discuss ways to enhance bilateral cooperation. This meeting took place at the Riyadh Exhibition and Convention Center, Mulhem, prior to their participation in the opening ceremony of the LEAP 2026 conference and exhibition. During the meeting, both sides reviewed the latest developments in the fields of communications and information technology and also emphasized the importance of opening new avenues for cooperation between both countries through the exchange of experience and expertise. Minister of Foreign Affairs Sheikh Jarrah Jabir al-Ahmad al-Sabah met today with the Yemeni Foreign and Expatriate Affairs Minister Dr. Afrah Abdulaziz Zuba on her official visit to Kuwait. The Ministry of Foreign Affairs said in a statement that the meeting discussed the fraternal relations between both countries and peoples and ways to strengthen and develop them across various fields in a manner serving their mutual interests. The Ministry of Foreign Affairs expressed the State of Kuwait's strong condemnation and denunciation of the heinous Iranian attack on the United Arab Emirates using a drone in a blatant violation of its sovereignty and a threat to the security and stability of the region. In a statement, the ministry reiterated the State of Kuwait's full solidarity with the United Arab Emirates.

Emirates, affirming its support and backing for all measures it takes to safeguard its sovereignty and protect its security and territorial integrity. The Ministry of Foreign Affairs expressed the State of Kuwait's strong condemnation and denunciation of the Iranian brutal attacks on the Hashemite Kingdom of Jordan with several missiles. The ministry said in a statement that the attacks constitute a blatant violation of Jordan's sovereignty and territorial integrity and threaten regional security and stability. It reaffirmed the State of Kuwait's full solidarity with the Hashemite Kingdom of Jordan, support for its measures to safeguard its sovereignty, and efforts to protect its security and territorial integrity. Now we turn to our business news, where Bursa Kuwait closed trading today on red boards, with the Premier Market Index decreasing by 18 points. The Main Market Index went down by 1 point, and the All Share Market Index went down by 14 points. The value of trades was at 85 million Kuwaiti dinars. Volume reached 205 million shares, traded through 12,532 transactions. Still with the business news, where Kuwait Petroleum Corporation has announced its new liquefied petroleum gas prices for September. KPC said propane will be sold at $625 per metric ton, while butane will be priced at $660 per metric ton. The two products are widely used in the petrochemical industry, as well as for cooking, heating, and many other purposes. Now we move to our latest news in sport. And in football, Xabi Alonso's Chelsea continue to make a strong start to the season, with the London side defeating Brighton 4-3 at Stamford Bridge and securing their second consecutive victory in the Premier League. In tennis, Novak Djokovic made his earliest exit at a Grand Slam in more than two decades, as the Serb succumbed to injury and illness in a shock first-round defeat by unseeded Argentine Mariano Navon at the US Open. And finally, in weather updates, the weather forecast for today calls for hot to rather hot, with light to moderate freshening at times over coastal areas, northwesterly wind to northerly wind, with speed ranging between 12 and 40 kilometers per hour. The current temperature in Kuwait City is 41 degrees, down from a high of 46 degrees, and may drop to 33 degrees. That was all the news for this hour's update. Thank you for tuning in, everyone. Khalid Al-Hajji was here with you, and I wish you a pleasant and a safe evening.

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Starting with local news, His Highness the Emir, Sheikh Mash'al Al-Ahmad Al-Jaber Al-Sabah, may Allah protect and bless him, received a written letter from His Excellency Dr. Rashad Muhammad Al-Alaymi, Chairman of the Presidential Leadership Council of the Republic of Yemen, concerning the bilateral relations between both countries and ways to strengthen and develop them in various fields. The letter was delivered to His Highness the Crown Prince, Sheikh Sabah Khalid Muhammad Al-Sabah, may Allah protect him, by the Minister of Foreign Affairs and Expatriate Affairs of the Republic of Yemen, Dr. Afrah Abdulaziz Al-Zuba. The meeting was attended by Chief of His Highness the Crown Prince Diwan, Sheikh Thamer Jaber Al-Ahmad Al-Sabah, and the Minister of Foreign Affairs, Sheikh Jarrah Jaber Al-Ahmad Al-Sabah, and senior officials. His Highness Sheikh Ahmed Abdullah Al-Ahmad Al-Sabah, the Prime Minister, may Allah protect him, received the Ambassador of the United Arab Emirates to the State of Kuwait, Dr. Matar Hamid Al-Niyadi, who delivered to His Highness a written letter from His Highness Sheikh Mohammed bin Rashid Al-Maktoum, Vice President, Prime Minister and Ruler of Dubai, which included an invitation to His Highness to attend the Abu Dhabi Sustainability Week Summit. His Highness the Prime Minister also received the Ambassador of the Republic of Lebanon to the State of Kuwait, Ghadi Khoury. The meetings were attended by the Acting Chief of His Highness the Prime Minister's Diwan, Sheikh Khalid Muhammad Al-Khalid Al-Sabah. The First Deputy Prime Minister and Minister of Interior, Sheikh Fahd Yusuf Saud Al-Sabah, honored the members of the General Department for Drug Control who thwarted the largest operation of its kind in the history of the State of Kuwait, involving the manufacture and disruption of the psychoactive substance. The First Deputy Prime Minister awarded them in recognition of their dedicated security efforts and the efficiency and vigilance they demonstrated in uncovering the case and apprehending those involved. During the ceremony, the First Deputy Prime Minister affirmed that Kuwait is proud of those honored and the work they accomplished. Foremost among them is His Highness the Emir, Sheikh Mash'al Al-Ahmad Al-Jaber Al-Sabah, may Allah protect and bless him, His Highness the Crown Prince, Sheikh Sabah Khalid Al-Hamad Al-Sabah, may Allah protect him, and His Highness Sheikh Ahmed Abdullah Al-Ahmad Al-Sabah, the Prime Minister, may Allah protect him, noting that their achievements is a source of pride and honor for Kuwaiti families, as they have contributed to protecting their children from the dangers of these poisons. Minister of State for Communications and Information Technology and Acting Minister of Information and Culture, Omar Al-Omar, met with Syrian Minister of Communications and Information Technology, Abdussalam Haykal, to discuss ways to enhance bilateral cooperation. This meeting took place at the Riyadh Exhibition and Convention Center, Mulham, prior to their participation in the opening ceremony of the LEAP 2026 conference and exhibition. During the meeting, both sides reviewed the latest developments in the fields of communications and information technology, and also emphasized the importance of opening new avenues for cooperation between both countries through the exchange of experiences and expertise. Minister of Foreign Affairs Sheikh Jarrah Jaber Al-Ahmad Al-Sabah met with Yemeni Foreign and Expatriate Affairs Minister Dr. Afrah Abdulaziz Al-Zuba on her official visit to Kuwait. The Minister of Foreign Affairs said in a statement that the meeting discussed the fraternal relations between both countries and peoples and ways to strengthen and develop them across various fields in a manner serving their mutual interests. The Ministry of Foreign Affairs expressed the State of Kuwait's strong condemnation and denunciation of the heinous Iranian attack on the United Arab Emirates using a drone in a blatant violation of its sovereignty and a threat to the security and stability of the region. In a statement, the ministry reiterated the State of Kuwait's full solidarity with the United Arab Emirates, affirming its support and backing for all measures it takes to safeguard its sovereignty and protect its security and territorial integrity.
The Ministry of Foreign Affairs expressed the state of Kuwait's strong condemnation and denunciation of the Iranian brutal attacks on the Hashemite Kingdom of Jordan with several missiles. The ministry said in a statement that the attacks constitute a blatant violation of Jordan's sovereignty and territorial integrity and threaten regional security and stability. It also reaffirmed the state of Kuwait's full solidarity with the Hashemite Kingdom of Jordan, support for its measures to safeguard its sovereignty, and efforts to protect its security and territorial integrity. Ministry of Foreign Affairs condemned an Israeli occupation officials, along with groups of extremist settlers, incursion into Al-Aqsa Mosque under the protection of the occupation forces. In a statement, the ministry said that such an act violates international law and provokes Muslims. It also expressed Kuwait's firm rejection of all attempts to change the historical and legal status of the blessed Al-Aqsa Mosque, stressing the need for the international community to take responsibility to stop these repeated violations. The ministry reaffirmed Kuwait's firm stance in supporting the Palestinian cause and the rights of the Palestinian people to establish their independent state on the pre-1967 borders, with East Jerusalem as its capital. Ministry of Foreign Affairs on condemned the incidents occurred in Niger's capital, Niamey. In a statement, the ministry affirmed Kuwait's standing with Niger and support for all measures the countries take to maintain its security and stability. Secretary General of the Gulf Cooperation Council, Jassim Al-Bidawi, strongly condemned the Iranian aggressive attack on the United Arab Emirates using a drone. Al-Bidawi said in a press statement that the attack represents a dangerous escalation and a blatant violation of the UAE's sovereignty, security and stability, as well as a direct threat to the safety of citizens and residents. He affirmed that the GCC countries stand united alongside the United Arab Emirates in confronting anything that threatens its security, sovereignty and territorial integrity. He also stressed the need for Iran to immediately halt these attacks and hostile acts and to bear full responsibility for their repercussions, which could undermine the security and stability of the region. The Arab Parliament condemns a wave of Iranian missile and drone attacks targeting Jordan and the United Arab Emirates. Its chief, Mohammed Al-Yamahi, said that slamming the incident as a violation of the two countries' sovereignties and stability. Expressing solidarity with Amman and Abu Dhabi in the wake of the Iranian attacks, he underlined in a statement that any attack on an Arab nation was tantamount to an assault on the wider region as a whole. The official added that he went on to say that the Arab Parliament backs any measure taken by Jordan and the UAE to preserve their security and territorial integrity, urging the international community to intervene and halt such transgressions. U.S. Treasury Secretary Scott Bessent said U.S. sanctions are causing serious economic damage to Iran, prompting Tehran to respond with military aggression. He said the U.S. would continue its maximum pressure campaign and urged Iran to return to negotiation. His comments followed Iranian missile attacks on U.S. forces in Jordan and U.S. strikes against Iranian Revolutionary Guard forces accused of threatening shipping in the Strait of Hormuz. Now we turn to our business news, where U.S. stocks fell as rising oil prices and Middle East tensions increased inflation fears, boosting expectations of a Fed rate hike in September. The Dow fell 0.71%, S&P 500 fell 0.36%, and Nasdaq fell 0.16%, but all three still ended August higher. In currencies, the US dollar slipped slightly, while expectations of a September Fed rate hike increased after Kevin Warsh's hawkish comments. Investors are now focused on the upcoming US jobs and inflation data. And now with the latest in sports news. In football,
Kuwait Sport Club beat Qadsiyah Sport Club 1-0 in the second round of the 2026-2027 Zain Premier League, with Mohamed Marhoun scoring in the 91st minute. Kuwait now has 4 points, while Qadsiyah remains on 3 points. More in football, Lionel Messi has announced his retirement from international football, saying that the time has come. The Argentina legend leaves as the country's all-time top scorer and most capped player with 125 goals and 207 appearances after leading Argentina to the 2022 World Cup title. And finally, in weather updates, the weather forecast for today calls for hot to rather hot, with light to moderate freshing at times over coastal areas, northwesterly wind to northerly winds, with speeds ranging between 12 and 40 kilometers per hour. The current temperature in Kuwait City is 37 degrees, down from a high of 46 degrees, and may drop to 33 degrees. That was all the news for this hour's update. Thank you for tuning in. Khalid Al-Hajji was here with you, and I wish you a safe and a pleasant evening.

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2: Chauvinist pig, Lincoln Town Car.
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0: I also represent anyone on the receiving end of those jokes you were bit. I'm the nightmare you fell asleep in and woke up still lit. I'm your karma closing in with each stroke of a pin. Perfect time to have some remorse to show for your sin. 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

0: 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Behold the final chapter in a saga, trying to recapture that lightning trapped in a bottle. 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Tragic portrait of an artist tortured, trapped in his own drawings, tapping the thoughts blacker and darker than anything imaginable. He goes a wild stab in the dark. As I pick up.
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